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1: Hello there, it's Richard Smith here with another A to Z of Pop Trivia Challenge for you. And I'm looking for the answer to the following question. Which B and C sang about an easy lover in 1985? So that's which B and C sang about an easy lover in 1985? Okay, your time's up. Did you get it? Well, the answer I was looking for was Philip Bailey and Phil Collins. Well, that's all for now, but please do join me again soon here on your favourite station for more from the A to Z of Pop. And I'll see you later. Take care. Ta-ra.
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1: 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She's

from the heart of the Heath, serving the University Hospital of Wales, St David's Hospital, and the Cardiff Royal Infirmary too. 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
5: Sir Keir Starmer has reportedly spent the weekend reflecting on the political realities he now faces. John Collins can tell us more.
6: Pressure is mounting on the PM after more than 100 Labour MPs reportedly called for him to step down following Andy Burnham's Makerfield by-election win. Business Secretary Peter Kyle told broadcasters he's not ruled out the possibility of the Prime Minister resigning, saying Sir Keir is reflecting on the political challenges facing the party and considering his next steps.
5: The train driver killed in Friday's crash near Bedford has been named as 60-year-old Sean Burton, with his family saying they're devastated and thinking of everyone affected. 100 people were injured in the incident. And Royal Mail is asking kids to ditch the tablets and put pen to paper to cheer on England and Scotland at the World Cup. The aim is to help a new generation to rediscover the value of letter writing. That's the latest from Radio News Hub. I'm Dave Cronin.
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1: Hello there, it's Richard Smith here with another A to Z of Pop Trivia Challenge for you, and I'm looking for the answer to the following question. Which Jay Brothers were complaining, Doctor My Eyes, in 1973? So that's which Jay Brothers were complaining, Doctor My Eyes, in 1973? Okay, your time's up. Did you get it? Well, the answer is the Jackson 5.

0: 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And I'll see you later. Ta-ra!
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5: The future of Sir Keir Starmer remains uncertain as senior ministers refuse to rule out the possibility he could resign in the coming days. Speaking to Sky's Trevor Phillips, Business Secretary Peter Carr says Sir Keir is making time to reflect.
6: He has been engaging in conversations with a wide range of people, including myself, and that he is, as well as working really hard over this weekend, I think he is making time to reflect on the political realities, challenges and opportunities that he finds himself in.
5: An extreme heat warning has been widened as the UK faces a heat wave with temperatures possibly hitting a record 38 degrees. The Met Office says the hot spell could last until Thursday. And Krispy Kreme has recalled one of its World Cup themed donuts over concerns it may contain undeclared hazelnuts. Customers are being urged not to eat the pitch-perfect treat if affected, as the company apologised for the mix-up. That's the latest from Radio News Hub. I'm Dave Cronin.
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1: Hello there, it's Richard Smith here with another A to Z of Pop Trivia Challenge for you, and I'm looking for the answer to the following question. Nilsson's first UK chart entry in 1969 was featured in the films Midnight Cowboy and Forrest Gump, but what was the E title? Nilsson's first UK chart entry in 1969 was featured in the films Midnight Cowboy and Forrest Gump, but what was the E title? Blimey, it's more question than answer, that. Everybody's talking, you know.
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1: Well, that's all for now, but please do join me again soon here on your favourite station for more from the A to Z of Pop. And I'll see you later. Take care. Ta-ra.
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0: 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Rain on a bank holiday. 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And Hospital Radio Glamorgan being here for you all day, every day. 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

0: From the heart of the Heath, serving the University Hospital of Wales, St David's Hospital and the Cardiff Royal Infirmary too.
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5: Sir Keir Starmer has reportedly spent the weekend reflecting on the political realities he now faces. John Collins can tell us more.
6: Pressure is mounting on the PM after more than 100 Labour MPs reportedly called for him to step down following Andy Burnham's Makerfield by-election win. Business Secretary Peter Kyle told broadcasters he's not ruled out the possibility of the Prime Minister resigning, saying Sir Keir is reflecting on the political challenges facing the party and considering his next steps.
5: The train driver killed in Friday's crash near Bedford has been named as 60-year-old Sean Burton, with his family saying they're devastated and thinking of everyone affected. 100 people were injured in the incident. And Royal Mail is asking kids to ditch the tablets and put pen to paper to cheer on England and Scotland at the World Cup. The aim is to help a new generation to rediscover the value of letter writing. That's the latest from Radio News Hub. I'm Dave Cronin.
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0: Mike Lionel Richie. 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
1: No, it's not time. You were told this is just to let people know exactly when they can tune into the Fab Night Owls here on Radio Glamorgan. Let's start again. Cue the owl. No, that's not an owl. Look, do I have to do everything myself? Okay, right. Here you go. 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
1: Hello there. It's Richard Smith here with another A to Z of Pop Trivia Challenge for you. And I'm looking for the answer to the following question. Which O sang about Enola Gay in October of 1980? So that's which O sang about Enola Gay back in October of 1980? Okay, your time's up. Did you get it? Well, the answer I was looking for was OMD, Orchestral Maneuvers in the Dark. Well, that's all for now, but please do join me again soon here on your favourite station for more from the A to Z of Pop. And I'll see you later. Take care. Ta-ra!
0: The A to Z of Pop Trivia Challenge with Richard Smith. 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
5: The future of Sir Keir Starmer remains uncertain as senior ministers refuse to rule out the possibility he could resign in the coming days. Speaking to Sky's Trevor Phillips, Business Secretary Peter Carle says Sir Keir is making time to reflect.
6: He has been engaging in conversations with a wide range of people, including myself, and that he is, as well as working really hard over this weekend, I think he is making time to reflect on the political realities, challenges and opportunities that he finds himself in.
5: An extreme heat warning has been widened as the UK faces a heat wave, with temperatures possibly hitting a record 38 degrees. The Met Office says the hot spell could last until Thursday. And Krispy Kreme has recalled one of its World Cup-themed donuts over concerns it may contain undeclared hazelnuts. Customers are being urged not to eat the pitch-perfect treat if affected, as the company apologised for the mix-up. That's the latest from Radio News Hub. I'm Dave Cronin.
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2: Yes, just you.
1: So, just me then. Tuesday night from 9 p.m. till midnight. Just me. And a load of great tunes. Do join me. And this duck too, of course.
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1: Hello there, it's Richard Smith here with another A to Z of Pop Trivia Challenge for you, and I'm looking for the answer to the following question. Which F was originally formed in 1967 by Mick Fleetwood, Peter Green, Jeremy Spencer and Bob Brunning? So that's which F was originally formed in 1967 by Mick Fleetwood, Peter Green, Jeremy Spencer and Bob Brunning? More question than answer. It was Fleetwood Mac. And from 1977, it was Those Dreams. That's all for now, but please do join me again soon here on your favourite station for more from the A to Z of Pop. And I'll see you later. Take care. Ta-ra!
0: The A to Z of Pop Trivia Challenge with Richard Smith. 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
5: The Prime Minister is believed to be close to stepping down as Andy Burnham makes his return to Westminster today. Sir Keir Starmer is said to have been considering his political future over the weekend. Tributes are being paid to a train driver who was killed in a crash near Bedford on Friday. 60-year-old Sean Burton died when the train he was driving collided into the back of another. His family say they're devastated by his loss. A boy's life has been saved after he became the first child in the UK to have his heart failure reversed. Elliot Atkins had been diagnosed with a one-in-a-million heart condition that made him unlikely to survive. Dr. Yelena Stojanovic is one of the clinicians.
6: He's doing exceptionally well. He's now taking fewer medications. His quality of life, which is the most important thing for any child or for anyone actually, has improved significantly. And he is actually able to do the activities which every child of his age is able to do, which he wouldn't have done.
5: And we're set for some more record-breaking temperatures this week with an amber extreme heat alert in place across much of the Midlands and the south of England today. For On Radio News Hub, I'm Frankie Hersine.
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0: 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Let's find out.
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2: A hot start to the week with the best of the sunshine across the southeast, where it will be quite humid too. Cloudy elsewhere with some showers possible and a high of 30 degrees Celsius.
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2: From Radio News Hub, I'm Frankie Hairsine. The Prime Minister is believed to be close to stepping down today as Andy Burnham makes his return to Westminster. Tributes are being paid to a train driver who was killed in a crash near Bedford on Friday. Crews continue to work to reopen the line, though it's expected disruption could last for most of the week. An Amber Extreme heat alert is in place across much of the Midlands and the south of England today. And a boy's life has been saved after he became the first child in the UK to have his heart failure reversed.
0: Good morning. It's RG Breakfast.

from the heart of the Heath, serving the University Hospital of Wales, St David's Hospital, and the Cardiff Royal Infirmary too. We are Radio Glamorgan.

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1: David and Victoria Beckham have appeared to reach out to their son Brooklyn, including him in heartfelt Father's Day tributes yesterday, despite an ongoing family rift. The couple shared family photos, including all their kids, and what's being seen as a public show support amid reports relations with their eldest son remain stained. The funeral of artist David Hockney has taken place in private, attended only by his partner and great-nephew, in line with his wishes. Public memorial services celebrating his life and work are now planned for next year in London and beyond. TV presenter Nicky Campbell has revealed his daughter was badly injured in a hit-and-run involving an e-bike in Peckham. He now says she's recovering at home and praised police and NHS staff for their swift response. And Harry Potter star Rupert Grint has been given the go-ahead to build an eco-village on his Hertfordshire estate. Plans include new homes and apartments, with the actor also set to contribute nearly £200,000 towards local infrastructure.
0: It's RG Breakfast.

from the heart of the Heath, serving the University Hospital of Wales, St David's Hospital and the Cardiff Royal Infirmary too. We are Radio Glamorgan.

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1: Hello there, it's Richard Smith here with another A to Z of Pop Trivia Challenge for you. And I'm looking for the answer to the following question. Which K said everybody's changing in 2004? So that's which K said everybody's changing in 2004? Okay, your time's up. Did you get it? Well, the answer I was looking for was Keane.

0: that's all for now, but please do join me again soon here on your favourite station for more from the A to Z of Pop. And I'll see you later. Take care. Ta-ra!
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4: The Prime Minister is believed to be close to stepping down as Andy Burnham makes his return to Westminster today. Ben Monsey has more.
5: Sir Keir Starmer is said to have been spending the weekend considering what his political future could look like. Reports also suggest some members of the Cabinet have told the PM to set out a timetable for his departure. Meanwhile, Andy Burnham is due to be sworn in as an MP today, and some members are backing a move to hand power over to him without a contest.
4: Tributes continue to be paid to train driver Sean Burton, who was killed in the crash near Bedford on Friday. The 60-year-old died when the train he was driving collided into the back of another. His family say they're devastated. The US and Iran have entered a second day of negotiations, with mediators saying there's been encouraging progress. Pakistan and Qatar say both sides have agreed to ensure the safe passage of ships through the Strait of Hormuz. And it's set to be a scorching week, with temperatures potentially reaching around 38 degrees Celsius. An Amber Extreme Heat Alert is in place across much of the Midlands and the south of England today. From Radio News Hub, I'm Frankie Hersine.
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4: First to cricket, England head coach Brendan McCullum says they're ready to welcome Ben Stokes back to lead the side for the third test against New Zealand at Trent Bridge. Stokes is set to return as captain after sitting out the heavy second test defeat, while an investigation continues into an off-field incident, though the outcome has yet to be announced. McCullum spoke to reporters yesterday.
7: See him be able to go out there and play some cricket and to be able to look like he's enjoying himself is really positive. So I'm not going to divulge our conversations because they are confidential, but it is great to see him back and playing, and I look forward to seeing him in a few days.
4: England are back in World Cup action tomorrow with a crucial group stage match against Ghana. A win would give them a strong step towards the knockout stages as the tournament begins to heat up. It kicks off at 9 tomorrow night. And in athletics, Olympic champion Keely Hodkinson was left in tears after withdrawing from the 400 metres final at the UK Championships in Birmingham. The 800 metre stars later said she didn't want to take any risks, and she continues to build up to a big summer ahead.
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2: A hot start to the week with the best of the sunshine across the southeast, where it will be quite humid too. Cloudy elsewhere with some showers possible and a high of 30 degrees Celsius.
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2: From Radio News Hub, I'm Frankie Hairsign. Sir Keir Starmer is understood to be considering his political future, with reports suggesting he's ready to step down. As Andy Burnham returns to Westminster today. Tributes continue to be paid to train driver Sean Burton, who was killed in the crash near Bedford on Friday. The US and Iran have entered the second day of negotiations, with mediators saying there's been encouraging progress. And it's said to be a scorching week, with temperatures potentially reaching around 38 degrees Celsius. Vulnerable people are being warned they could be at risk.
0: Good morning. It's RG Breakfast.

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5: Sir Keir Starmer is understood to be considering his political future, with reports suggesting he's ready to step down. Ben Monte has more.
6: The Prime Minister was said to have been mulling over his position this weekend, while it's also understood members of the Cabinet have urged him to set out a timetable for his resignation. It's after Andy Burnham comfortably won the Makerfield by-election, with some of his supporters now calling for him to take over without a contest. But former Health Secretary Wes Streeting did suggest he'd be willing to trigger one, and that he had the backing to do so. All eyes will be on the Prime Minister's next move.
5: Landlords in England who don't fix dangerous problems like damp and mould could now face a fine of up to £7,000. From today, councils will have greater powers to make sure landlords are listening to their tenants. And it's said to be a scorching week, with temperatures potentially reaching around 38 degrees Celsius in some parts of the country. An Amber Extreme Heat Alert is in place across much of the Midlands and south of England today, remaining in place until Thursday. From Radio News Hub, I'm Frankie Hersein.
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5: First to cricket. England head coach Brendan McCullum says they're ready to welcome Ben Stokes back to lead the side for the third test against New Zealand at Trent Bridge. Stokes is set to return as captain after sitting out the heavy second test defeat, while an investigation continues into an off-field incident, though the outcome has yet to be announced. McCullum spoke to reporters yesterday.
8: See him be able to go out there and play some cricket and to be able to look like he's enjoying himself is really positive. So I'm not going to divulge our conversations because they are confidential, but it is great to see him back and playing, and I look forward to seeing him in a few days.
5: England are back in World Cup action tomorrow with a crucial group stage match against Ghana. A win would give them a strong step towards the knockout stages as the tournament begins to heat up. It kicks off at 9 tomorrow night. And in athletics, Olympic champion Keely Hodkinson was left in tears after withdrawing from the 400 metres final at the UK Championships in Birmingham. The 800 metre star later said she didn't want to take any risks, and she continues to build up to a big summer ahead.
0: Now also on DAB across Cardiff and the Vale of Glamorgan, we are Hospital Radio Glamorgan, and we're your healthy choice.

like a shot of spinach, turmeric, kumquat and prune juice, we're your healthy choice. But without the slightly odd aftertaste. 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
1: Hello there. It's Richard Smith here with another A to Z of Pop Trivia Challenge for you. And I'm looking for the answer to the following question. Which Spanish eye wanted to escape during 2002? So that's which Spanish eye wanted to escape during 2002? Okay, your time's up. Did you get it? Well, the answer is Enrique Iglesias.

From Bobby Darin to Bob Marley, Dua Lipa to Dolly Parton, Stereophonics to show tunes. 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

0: sunny? 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
2: A hot start to the week with the best of the sunshine across the southeast, where it will be quite humid too. Cloudy elsewhere with some showers possible and a high of 30 degrees Celsius.
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2: From Radio News Hub, I'm Frankie Hairsign. The Prime Minister is believed to be close to stepping down as Andy Burnham makes his return to Westminster today. We're set for some record-breaking temperatures this week, potentially soaring above 38 degrees Celsius in some parts, with an extreme heat alert in place. Landlords in England who don't fix dangerous problems like damp and mould could now face a fine of up to £7,000. And TUI has been ranked the worst airline for flight delays in the UK. They say it's because they don't like to cancel.
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1: I'm a fool, yeah, that's me. 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
1: David and Victoria Beckham have appeared to reach out to their son Brooklyn, including him in heartfelt Father's Day tributes yesterday, despite an ongoing family rift. The couple shared family photos, including all their kids, and what's being seen as a public show of support amid reports relations with their eldest son remain stained. The funeral of artist David Hockney has taken place in private, attended only by his partner and great-nephew, in line with his wishes. Public memorial services celebrating his life and work are now planned for next year in London and beyond. TV presenter Nicky Campbell has revealed his daughter was badly injured in a hit and run involving an e-bike in Peckham. He now says she's recovering at home and praised police and NHS staff for their swift response. And Harry Potter star Rupert Grint has been given the go-ahead to build an eco-village on his Hertfordshire estate. Plans include new homes and apartments, with the actor also set to contribute nearly £200,000 towards local infrastructure.
0: It's RG Breakfast.

0: Music was my first love.
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0: Will it be sunny? Will it rain? Let's find out.
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5: A hot start to the week with the best of the sunshine across the southeast, where it will be quite humid too. Cloudy elsewhere with some showers possible and a high of 30 degrees Celsius.
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5: The Prime Minister is believed to be close to stepping down as Andy Burnham makes his return to Westminster today. Ben Mulsey has more.
6: Sir Keir Starmer is said to have been spending the weekend considering what his political future could look like. Reports also suggest some members of the Cabinet, including Home Secretary Yvette Cooper, have told the PM to set out a timetable for his departure. Meanwhile, Andy Burnham is due to be sworn in as an MP today, and some members are backing a move to hand power over to him without a contest.
5: Tributes are being paid to a train driver who was killed in a crash near Bedford on Friday. 60-year-old Sean Burton died when the train he was driving collided into the back of another. His family say they're devastated by his loss. We're set for some record-breaking temperatures this week, potentially soaring above 38 degrees Celsius in some parts. An Amber Extreme Heat Alert is in place across much of the Midlands and the south of England today. And TUI has been ranked the worst airline for flight delays in the UK. They say it's because they want to make sure every flight takes off and would rather delay than cancel. From Radio News Hub, I'm Frankie Hersine.
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And Hospital Radio Glamorgan being here for you all day, every day. That last one is a definite.

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1: Hello there, it's Richard Smith here with another A to Z of Pop Trivia Challenge for you, and I'm looking for the answer to the following question. Which O duo from Martinique were responsible for the tune D-I-S-C-O in 1980? So that's which O duo from Martinique were responsible for the tune D-I-S-C-O in 1980? Okay, your time's up. Did you get it? Well, the answer is Ottawan. D-I-S-C-O. Can't help thinking I should have warned you about that. Well, that's all for now, but please do join me again soon here on your favourite station for more from the A to Z of Pop. And I'll see you later. Take care. Ta-ra!
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2: There's many different types of anemia, but sickle cell anemia has special characteristics which make it harder to live with. Jill, what is sickle cell anemia and is there any treatment?
3: Sickle cell anemia is an inherited blood disorder mainly affecting people of African Caribbean origin and people from the Mediterranean region, Arabia and Asia. 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Episodes of severe pain are known as crises and can happen if the sufferer is unwell or in low oxygen levels, such as when flying or staying at high altitude. In a crisis, the abnormal shaped blood cells block blood vessels to tissues throughout the body, causing pain and tissue damage. Medication helps and transfusions may be needed, but the best way to manage it is to avoid crisis triggers.
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I'm Julie Kissick, and you can find me here on Hospital Radio Glamorgan on Monday at 5 p.m. Why not stay tuned and join me then? 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
1: Mae hi bron yn ddeg o'r gloch.
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4: Some breaking news this hour. Sir Keir Starmer has resigned as Prime Minister.
5: Every decision I've taken has been about putting the country I love first. That is why I will resign as leader of the Labour Party. I have spoken to His Majesty the King this morning to inform him of my decision.
4: Calls have been mounting for him to step down after Andy Burnham's decisive win in the Makefield by-election, including from the PM's own cabinet. The Labour Party is now expected to begin the process of selecting a new leader and Prime Minister, with Mr Burnham considered the clear front-runner. West Streeting says he's also got the backing to contend in any leadership race. Elsewhere today, tributes are being paid to a train driver who was killed in a crash near Bedford on Friday. 60-year-old Sean Burton died when the train he was driving collided into the back of another. And we're set for some record-breaking temperatures this week, potentially soaring above 38 degrees Celsius in some parts. An Amber Extreme heat alert is in place across much of the Midlands and the south of England today. That's the latest from Radio News Hub. I'm Frankie Hersine.
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One giant leap for a bunch of folks in a booth in a corridor at the University Hospital of Wales. 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
1: Hello there, it's Richard Smith here with another A to Z of Pop Trivia Challenge for you, and I'm looking for the answer to the following question. Don't Cry for Me Argentina was taken to number one in 1976 by which singer-actress C? Don't Cry for Me Argentina was taken to number one in 1976 by which singer-actress C? Okay, your time's up. Did you get the answer? It was Julie Covington. It was taken to number one in 1976 by which singer-actress C? Okay, your time's up. Did you get the answer? It was Julie Covington. Don't

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0: The stories that matter, the issues that count. Your personal prescription for your very best of health. One in six of us now live with some form of hearing loss, and this is set to increase to one in five within the next two decades. Gemma Hitchin is from Action on Hearing Loss.
2: Lots of different things that can cause hearing loss, but ageing is a significant factor. About 45% of over 50-year-olds that have some level of hearing loss. That increases again as you get older to about 70% of over 70-year-olds.
0: And if you are encountering some form of undiagnosed hearing loss, it's important to get it checked out, isn't it?
2: On our Action on Hearing Loss website, we have an online hearing check, and you can take it over the phone. It only takes up to 5 minutes. It's a nice, easy test that you can do in the comfort of your own home, measuring how well you can hear speech through noise. It will then advise you whether you have a hearing loss or not, and the steps that you need to take next.
0: Hearing tests on the NHS are free of charge, and should we need a free NHS hearing aid, these devices are light years away from the hearing aids of yesteryear, aren't they?
2: Hearing aids are much better looking these days, but also in terms of technology, they're much better, and we can fit them up to match your hearing loss much more accurately.
0: Hearing loss can strike at any age. Are there things that the younger generation can do to protect their precious gift?
2: Some forms of hearing loss are preventable. For example, exposure to noise. One of the biggest concerns we have is exposure to music. Are people listening responsibly? And they may not be aware that if they're listening to the levels quite loud and they keep doing that, there's a danger of damaging the ears permanently. There are simple steps, though, that you can take. Keep an eye on the level of volume that you're listening at. Up-to-date MP3 players, for example, and on your mobile phone, have a visual display so it will tell you how loud you're listening and if you're going above the danger zone.
0: And when it comes to cleaning, we shouldn't stick anything smaller than our elbow in our ears, should we?
2: Don't put anything in your ears at all. Your ears are self-cleaning. They do get rid of the wax and debris themselves. Wax is part of the cleaning process, believe it or not. It gets rid of all the dead skin and bacteria and any bugs that might get caught in there. So if you use cotton buds, for example, you're scratching the ear canal and it prevents the wax from coming out of your ears naturally. And sometimes it can actually push the wax further down into the ear where it can get stuck. And you can end up with all sorts of problems, infections, perforations in the eardrum, which can lead to hearing loss as well.
0: To access the online hearing test mentioned in this report and for further information, help and support, log on to www.wordandhealth.com. 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
2: Mae hi bron yn un ar ddeg o'r gloch.
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4: Sir Keir Starmer has stepped down as Prime Minister. He fought back tears as he made the announcement outside Number 10.
5: I shall spend more time on the most important job, being the best husband I can to my fantastic wife Vic, who has been a rock by my side through good times and bad, and being the best dad I can to my beautiful children.
4: Well, the Labour Party now will begin the process of selecting a new leader and a new Prime Minister.
5: I will remain in post as Prime Minister until the contest is complete, and I will do everything I can to ensure an orderly handover of power. I will also give my successor my full and unequivocal support, knowing that they will inherit a Britain that is far stronger and fairer.
4: Well, Andy Burnham is the clear frontrunner for the job after a decisive win in the Makerville by-election last week, where Streeting has also said he'll contend in any leadership race. From Radio News Hub, I'm Frankie Hersine.
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0: 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Although that's mainly talking and playing songs, to be honest.
1: You sure do. 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
1: Hello there, it's Richard Smith here with another A to Z of Pop Trivia Challenge for you, and I'm looking for the answer to the following question. Which E was the one and only UK number one hit for the group Love Affair in 1968? So that's which E was the one and only UK number one hit for the group Love Affair in 1968? Okay, your time's up. Did you get it? Well, the answer is Everlasting Love. Open up your eyes, then you realize, here I stand with my everlasting love. Need you by my well, that's all for now, but please do join me again soon here on your favourite station for more from the A to Z of Pop, and I'll see you later. 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

0: from the heart of the Heath, serving the University Hospital of Wales, St David's Hospital and the Cardiff Royal Infirmary too.
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0: The stories that matter, the issues that count. Your personal prescription for your very best of health.
2: Peripheral artery disease, or PAD as it's otherwise known, is a common and under-recognised problem affecting one in five people over the age of 60, but increasingly affects younger people, especially in those of us with high blood pressure and or diabetes. Data suggests around 70% of the general population have never even heard of it, a situation the Circulation Foundation is trying to change. Their chair is Rachel Forsyth, a consultant vascular surgeon in Edinburgh.
3: Peripheral artery disease is disease of the arteries outside of the heart, so in the peripheries of the body. We most typically talk about peripheral artery disease relating to the legs.
2: How does it come about?
3: Artery disease is a narrowing or hardening of the arteries that occurs usually over time, and that's as a result of often smoking, diabetes, high blood pressure. The body builds up some calcified hardening of the arteries, and that can narrow down, and sometimes the artery can block off altogether. It can, in some situations, in its worst form, lead to amputation of the leg. And unfortunately, a large population of people who have peripheral artery disease also have the same process occurring in their heart arteries or their arteries leading to the brain. And therefore, these people are at risk of subsequent heart attacks and strokes.
2: How might peripheral artery disease manifest itself?
3: The most common early symptom is called intermittent claudication. Intermittent being it doesn't happen all the time. Claudication tells us that the muscle in either the calf or the thigh, depending where the artery problem is, becomes crampy essentially. And that normally happens at a reproducible distance, so the same distance of walking every time. Maybe someone can walk 100 yards, then they have the calf pain, it's really sore, they might walk a few more yards and they have to stop. When they stop walking, the pain settles down. It's usually worse up hills as well. So that's the classical symptom associated with the milder form of peripheral artery disease. When we say mild, claudication can still have a massive impact in people's lives. Even though their symptoms stop when they stop walking, it's a signal of serious problems with the arteries in the legs, but also in the rest of the body. The other thing about peripheral artery disease is it can be in the background without patients having any symptoms at all, because this hardening can happen so slowly over time that the body can try to compensate for it, but you still have that cardiovascular risk. And the other side of things is that sometimes it doesn't present in that fashion with pain that's reproducible at the same distance every time. Of course, not everyone follows the textbook with their symptoms. As the disease gets more severe, the symptoms do become more serious. We have a syndrome called chronic limb-threatening ischemia. The distance that you can walk becomes shorter and shorter, and then maybe you feel a bit of pain in your foot when you're doing nothing. Typically, patients might have pain in their foot at night when your leg's elevated in the bed. You don't have the use of gravity to help the blood get down to your foot. And the classic thing that our patients say is that I have pain in my foot that wakes me up from sleep, and I have to hang my leg over the side of the bed. So a little bit of gravity can help the blood get down. Unfortunately, some people progress to developing wounds on their toes, particularly, or on their foot that don't heal up. And those patients are in a limb-threatening situation.
2: If caught in those early stages, PAD can often be successfully managed or treated. So if what we're discussing here strikes a chord with you, please talk to your GP. And outside of those going through the mild stages, there's diet, exercise, and lifestyle measures we can take to reduce the likelihood of the hardening of the arteries. Whilst I know we have seen advances in surgical procedures to help those with severe PAD, the outcomes are not what you and the vascular health community would want for these patients. As a charity, you've been lobbying policymakers to bring about change. What's been your focus?
3: The Circulation Foundation has been working with a growing coalition of stakeholders, along with MPs across all parties, working with the Royal College of Podiatry on bringing momentum to this awareness campaign. There was a white paper released making some suggestions for commissioning documents for national pathways, and that's to improve access to care for people with peripheral artery disease. We need to get people through the diagnostic pathway quicker. But we're also working on some public awareness campaigns. 70% of the general population will be in the dark about this. And so we're kind of working in those sorts of strategies as well.
2: My grateful thanks to Rachel Forsyth. To find out more and to connect through to the Circulation Foundation, visit wordonhealth.com. 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
2: Mae hi bron yn ddiddeg o'r gloch.
3: It's 12 o'clock.
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5: Sir Keir Starmer has stepped down as the Prime Minister, with the Labour Party now expected to begin the process of selecting a new one.
6: I will remain in post as Prime Minister until the contest is complete. And I will do everything I can to ensure an orderly handover of power. I will also give my successor my full and unequivocal support, knowing that they will inherit a Britain that is far stronger and fairer than the one I inherited 2 years ago.
5: Speaking outside Number 10, Sir Keir says he'll spend more time with his family.
6: I shall spend more time on the most important job, being the best husband I can to my fantastic wife, Vic, who has been a rock by my side through good times and bad. And being the best dad I can to my beautiful children.
5: Former Mayor of Greater Manchester Andy Burnham has confirmed he will run for Labour leadership. That is the latest from Radio News Hub. I'm Matthew Dudley.
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8: First to cricket. England head coach Brendan McCullum says they're ready to welcome Ben Stokes back to lead the side for the third test against New Zealand at Trent Bridge. Stokes is set to return as captain after sitting out the heavy second test defeat, while an investigation continues into an off-field incident, though the outcome has yet to be announced. McCullum spoke to reporters yesterday.
9: See him be able to go out there and play some cricket and to be able to look like he's enjoying himself is really positive. So I'm not going to divulge our conversations and because they are confidential, but it is great to see him back and playing, and I look forward to seeing him in a few days.
8: England are back in World Cup action tomorrow with a crucial group stage match against Ghana. A win would give them a strong step towards the knockout stages as the tournament begins to heat up. It kicks off at 9 tomorrow night. And in athletics, Olympic champion Keely Hodkinson was left in tears after withdrawing from the 400 metres final at the UK Championships in Birmingham. The 800 metre star later said she didn't want to take any risks, and she continues to build up to a big summer ahead.
0: It's time to take you through the decades on Radio Glamorgan.

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1: Hello there, it's Richard Smith here with another A to Z of Pop Trivia Challenge for you, and I'm looking for the answer to the following question. Don't Be What was the title of a UK chart hit in 2000 by Shania Twain? Don't Be What was the title of a UK chart hit in 2000 by Shania Twain? Okay, your time's up. Did you get it? Hope you did. It was Don't Be Stupid. Relax.

0: Well, that's all for now, but please do join me again soon here on your favourite station for more from the A to Z of Pop. And I'll see you later. Take care. Ta-ra!
1: The A to Z of Pop Trivia Challenge with Richard Smith. 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
1: David and Victoria Beckham have appeared to reach out to their son Brooklyn, including him in heartfelt Father's Day tributes yesterday, despite an ongoing family rift. The couple shared family photos, including all their kids, and what's being seen as a public show of support amid reports relations with their eldest son remain stained. The funeral of artist David Hockney has taken place in private, attended only by his partner and great-nephew, in line with his wishes. Public memorial services celebrating his life and work are now planned for next year in London and beyond. TV presenter Nicky Campbell has revealed his daughter was badly injured in a hit and run involving an e-bike in Peckham. He now says she's recovering at home and praised police and NHS staff for their swift response. And Harry Potter star Rupert Grint has been given the go-ahead to build an eco-village on his Hertfordshire estate. Plans include new homes and apartments, with the actor also set to contribute nearly £200,000 towards local infrastructure.

0: from the heart of the Heath, serving the University Hospital of Wales, St David's Hospital and the Cardiff Royal Infirmary too.
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I'm Julie Kissick, and you can hear me on Hospital Radio Glamorgan on Friday evening at 6 o'clock with All About Sport. I'd love you to be a part of the team. Until then, enjoy this. You can

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They're all healthy choices. 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We're like oxygen and a banana for your soul.

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5: Sir Keir Starmer has announced he will resign as Prime Minister.
6: Every decision I've taken has been about putting the country I love first. That is why I will resign as leader of the Labour Party. I have spoken to His Majesty the King this morning to inform him of my decision.
5: He set out a timetable for his resignation and could be gone within weeks, with the former Mayor of Manchester and new MP for Ashton Makerfield, Andy Burnham, potentially being the Prime Minister by the middle of July. He's announced his plan to run for leadership this morning and has the backing of the former Health Secretary Wes Streeting. Politics professor Stuart Wilkes-Hague says it's looking good for Andy Burnham.
7: All of the momentum is with Andy Burnham, and momentum means everything in politics, particularly in the kind of context we are in at the moment. So what happens in the short term, everything is really very much in Andy Burnham's favour.
5: That's the latest from Radio News Hub. I'm Matthew Dudley.
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1: Hello there, it's Richard Smith here with another A to Z of Pop Trivia Challenge for you, and I'm looking for the answer to the following question. Les Gray, Rob Davis, Dave Mount and Ray Styles were better known as 70s glam rock M. Les Gray, Rob Davis, Dave Mount and Ray Styles were better known as which 70s glam rock M? Okay, your time's up. Did you get it? Well, the answer I was looking for was Mud. From 1973, Dynamite. Well, that's all for now, but please do join me again soon here on your favourite station. From 1973, Dynamite. Well, that's all for now, but please do join me again soon here on your favourite station for more from the A to Z of Pop. And I'll see you later. Ta-ra! The A to Z of

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from the heart of the Heath, serving the University Hospital of Wales, St David's Hospital, and the Cardiff Royal Infirmary too. 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
0: The stories that matter, the issues that count. Your personal prescription for your very best of health. In the UK today, there are around 500,000 children and young people with brain conditions that result in complex medical, educational and social support needs. Tracy Elliott is head of research at the charity Cerebra.
2: Our emphasis is on supporting families of children with rare and multiple or profound needs, and this is a very underfunded area of research. A lot of research doesn't necessarily meet the priorities and needs of the people that are being researched, if you like. So our aim is to bridge that gap between research and family experience. By engaging with families, we know what the issues are that they find most pressing, and we work with researchers then to ensure that the research they do addresses those specific needs. On the flip side of that, by engaging with researchers, we help to ensure that the evidence that they're producing from their research gets put into a form that families can use. I don't know if you've ever tried reading an academic research paper, but it's not the sort of thing a family is going to pick up when they're facing a crisis. So we kind of, translational service, if you like, we try and take that academic language and put it in a way that families can understand, find accessible and actually use to make informed decisions.
0: From a research perspective, Tracy, what is Cerebra's funding focus?
2: Over the last 20 years, we've invested over £10 million in research in this area. It's small numbers by the big research grants, but it actually makes a big difference. There's a shortage of professors looking at rare conditions because in their foundation years, grants to get them started weren't necessarily available. So our thinking is, let's support those young, early career researchers and help them keep in this particular area of research, which is largely underfunded. If we can get those careers established in that area, we get them up to professor status, then they are able to apply for those much bigger grants, which extends the whole area of research, extends the expertise in this area.
0: It's an approach that has proved successful in creating a whole new generation of researchers, as one of them, Dr. Joe Moss, now one of the directors of the newly formed Cerebra Network for Neurodevelopment Disorders, explains.
3: Initially, the support enabled us to establish the Cerebra Centre, which was led and directed by Professor Chris Oliver. And over the years, many, many students, researchers, clinicians have come through that Cerebra Centre and been trained through the Cerebra Centre way back from 2008. So we have all worked together in partnership. We've been trained through that support from Cerebra, and we are now leading the Cerebra Network and taking it forward as we sort of step into a new phase of research and development.
0: So, Joe, what are the aims and objectives of the new Cerebra Network for Neurodevelopment Disorders?
3: There are two core aims, really. The first is around carrying out high-quality, very detailed research that improves our understanding of these conditions that have been very much neglected and underrepresented in research and in clinical services. Translating that research into improved awareness in the community, improved access to resources, developing materials and information for families and professionals, and developing training that will then support these children and their families in their day-to-day lives.
0: My grateful thanks to Tracy Elliott and Dr. Joe Moss. To link through to Cerebra and find out more, log on to our website, www.wordandhealth.com. 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
5: This morning, Sir Keir Starmer announced he would resign as Prime Minister.
6: Every decision I've taken has been about putting the country I love first. That is why I will resign as leader of the Labour Party. I have spoken to His Majesty the King this morning to inform him of my decision.
5: There have been mixed reactions from across the country and the world to the news, with Ukrainian President Volodymyr Zelensky thanking Sir Keir for his support throughout the war with Russia and calling him a friend of the Ukraine. Labour MP for Alloa and Grangemouth, Brian Leishman, was met with a different feeling.
7: Relief that we can call an end to the first 2 years of this Labour government, which quite frankly under Keir Starmer has been nowhere near good enough. What we must do now is obviously change our Prime Minister, but more importantly change the direction that this Labour government has gone in.
5: Former Mayor of Manchester Andy Burnham is the frontrunner to take up the role. That's the latest from Radio News Hub. I'm Matthew Dudley.
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1: Hello there, it's Richard Smith here with another A to Z of Pop Trivia Challenge for you, and I'm looking for the answer to the following question. Which K was famous for removing his jeans in a TV commercial, but also had the hit Each Time You Break My Heart in the charts? So which K was famous for removing his jeans in a TV commercial, and I'm looking for the answer to the following question. Which K was famous for removing his jeans in a TV commercial, but also had the hit Each Time You Break My Heart in the charts? So which K was famous for removing his jeans in a TV commercial, but also had the hit Each Time You Break My Heart?

0: Trousers off, if how are you? Well, that's all for now, but please do join me again soon here on your favourite station for more from the A to Z of Pop. And I'll see you later. Take care. Ta-ra.
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5: This morning, Sir Keir Starmer announced his plans to resign as Prime Minister to spend more time with his family.
6: I shall spend more time on the most important job, being the best husband I can to my fantastic wife, Vic, who has been a rock by my side through good times and bad, and being the best dad I can to my beautiful children.
5: It follows mounting calls for Sir Keir to step down alongside Andy Burnham's decisive win in the Makerfield by-election. Mr Burnham has this morning announced his intention to run for the leadership role. He is the popular choice, with Labour MP for Allow and Grangemouth, Brian Leesham, a fan.
7: Well, certainly so far what I've heard from Andy Burnham in regard of nationalisation of utilities and reindustrialising forgotten ex-industrial heartlands, the length and breadth of the United Kingdom, that's certainly changed with my own politics, because what we have seen, especially in Scotland, is 4 decades of deindustrialisation that has ravaged communities.
5: That is the latest from Radio News Hub. I'm Matthew Dudley.
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1: Hello there, it's Richard Smith here with another A to Z of Pop Trivia Challenge for you. And I'm looking for the answer to the following question. Every beat of my what was a 1986 number two hit for Rod Stewart. Every beat of my what was a 1986 number two hit for Rod Stewart. Okay, your time's up. Did you get it? Well, the answer is Every Beat of My Heart.

0: all for now, but please do join me again soon here on your favourite station for more from the A to Z of Pop. Ta-ra!
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ask you a question? Do you enjoy the 1960s? The vibrant clothes, the exciting music? 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
1: Add a little dab of sweetness to your day. 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Want some?

someone's knocking at the door. I'm looking at my girlfriend, she just passed out on the floor. I've seen so many things.

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1: The stories that matter, the issues that count. Your personal prescription for your very best of health. For many of us that encounter tinnitus, that incessant buzzing, whistling, ringing, whooshing or thumping sensation in our head and ears, whether it be through exposure to loud noise or after an illness, it will be thankfully temporary. But for 8 million of us across the UK, it's permanent and can have both a physical and psychological impact, as Danny Knight from Tinnitus UK explains.
3: There's a part of the brain that can pick up on the sound of tinnitus and naturally goes, what is that? Let's find it. Let's understand it. Let's protect the rest of the body from it. And unfortunately, that can sometimes go into overdrive, and it means that it causes stress, anxiety, insomnia, difficulty concentrating. That can then cause relationships to break down. It can make it difficult to work. It can make it difficult to live with people. And in some cases, all of that can then lead to a situation where people feel hopeless, and it can take you to a very dark place. And there's about 500,000 people in the UK who need urgent mental health support because of their tinnitus. And so that's kind of the most extreme impact that it can have. At the same time, there are probably about 6.5 million people in the UK, I'm very lucky to count myself among them, who live really well with their tinnitus. It's not a concern. It's there, but it's in the background, can live most of their lives without thinking about it, or have learned to live with it and kind of gone through that journey.
1: And Danny, it's a condition that suffers from a range of myths and misconceptions.
3: People think that tinnitus is just an old person thing, and that's the phrase that gets knocked around a lot. 75% of people who have tinnitus have some kind of detectable hearing loss. You're more likely to lose your hearing as you get older, so you'll want to get tinnitus as you get older as well. But it still affects 1 in 30 children. It can really affect anyone. There don't seem to be any strong correlations between men and women, between people of different ethnic backgrounds. And I think the other misconception is that there is nothing that can be done for tinnitus. This is probably one of the most pervasive and one of the most dangerous ones. It's certainly a line that a lot of people who call our helpline have heard at some point. There are loads of things that you can do to help manage your tinnitus. Maybe not to switch it off entirely, but to help you relax, and improving your relaxation can help with your tinnitus. Looking after your sleep and your sleep hygiene can help improve your tinnitus. Making sure that you're exercising, getting out and about, getting your hearing checked, and potentially getting some hearing aids. For some people, it literally turns off the tinnitus. Unfortunately, it doesn't work for everyone, but it's always nice that there are so many options out there. And the advice that we always give to someone is go and speak to your GP, because in a very, very, very small, very tiny proportion of cases, it can be the result of something underlying. And what they should be able to do is point you on to the specialists who will be able to check you out, check you over, and basically make sure that it's nothing scary.
1: Dependent where you are across the UK, it can take up to 3 years to get an appointment in secondary care. Many turn to the internet where so-called miracle cures are advertised, and I know your advice would be, don't waste your money, there isn't a miracle cure. But there are practitioners in the private sector that might be able to help, and in line with the wishes of your members, to help distinguish those who have adequate credentials and training, you've launched the Tinnitus Charter and the Sound Choice Quality Assurance Scheme.
3: We consulted with the tinnitus community and found their top priority was immediate access to high-quality care. Now, what we then wanted to say was, okay, what are the routes to access here? We've got the NHS, really important, absolutely vital, but it is big. It is sometimes a bit of a slow, lumbering beast. And so in the meantime, a lot of people call us as a charity and say, if I don't want to go through the NHS, if I've already tried that, it's not worked for me, where else can I go? And so this was really where the Tinnitus Charter and Sound Choice came in, was we need to have an answer. So what we want to do is basically be able to identify the providers of tinnitus care who are not NHS, who you hopefully should be able to walk into quite quickly, and you'll be able to get some answers, you'll be able to get some treatments, and you'll get them in such a way that you can feel confident that you're not being exploited, that you're not having the wool pulled over your eyes, that the treatments you're getting are evidence-based, that the level of care that you're getting is what you deserve.
1: My grateful thanks to Danny Knight. To find out more and to link through to Tinnitus UK, visit wordonhealth.com. 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
5: I swear by Almighty God that I will be faithful and bear true allegiance to His Majesty King Charles.
6: Andy Burnham officially sworn in as an MP just hours after Sir Keir Starmer announced his resignation. The new Makerfield MP has arrived at Westminster to cheers from the House after a decade away from Parliament. He can now formally throw his hat into the ring to be the next Labour leader. Earlier, the Prime Minister took to the steps of Downing Street to announce his time was up.
7: Every decision I've taken has been about putting the country I love first. That is why I will resign as leader of the Labour Party. I have spoken to His Majesty the King this morning to inform him of my decision.
6: Andy Burnham has said he will run. Wes Streeting has said he will not. Nominations open on July the 9th, with a new leader in place by the 1st of September. That's the latest from Radio News Hub. I'm David Hall.
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0: D is for delightful. 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

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One giant leap for a bunch of folks in a booth in a corridor at the University Hospital of Wales. 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
1: Hello there, it's Richard Smith here with another A to Z of Pop Trivia Challenge for you, and I'm looking for the answer to the following question. Which H was the lead singer with the Fugees and also starred in the film Sister Act 2? Which H was the lead singer with the Fugees and also starred in the film Sister Act 2? Okay, your time's up. Did you get it? Hope you did. It was Lauryn Hill. And from 1998, Doo Wop, open brackets, that thing, close brackets. Well, that's all for now, but please do join me again soon here on your favourite station for more from the A to Z of Pop, and I'll see you later. Ta-ra!
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0: This is the Word on Health Report with Paul Pennington. Word on Health. The stories that matter, the issues that count. Your personal prescription for your very best of health.
1: Studies show that one in five of us don't get enough sleep, but for the 14,000 who've been diagnosed with narcolepsy, a chronic neurological disorder, they can't get enough of it. Helen Strogman is a director of the charity Narcolepsy UK and who also lives with the condition.
2: There's two types of narcolepsy. There's type 1 and type 2 narcolepsy. And the most well-known symptom is this irresistible need for brief naps during the day. And that might be really sudden, but often people have some warning that it might happen. People also struggle to sleep throughout the night, and they might have sleep-related hallucinations, really scary dreams, and sleep paralysis. People with type 1 narcolepsy also have cataplexy, and this is a sudden loss of muscle tone that can range from just a kind of facial drooping around the cheeks, say, or it could be falling to the ground. And the emotions that cause that vary between people, but it's often laughter, humour, maybe anger. Type 2 has all of the other symptoms except cataplexy.
1: Do we know what causes narcolepsy?
2: Type 1 narcolepsy happens when the brain stops making orexin, which is a molecule that helps to regulate the sleep-wake cycle. And it's likely to be because of an autoimmune reaction. And that reaction is associated with an immune system gene variant that nearly everyone with type 1 narcolepsy has, but so does a lot of the rest of the population. And then narcolepsy might be triggered by specific bacterial or viral infections.
1: People with a family history of narcolepsy are at higher risk. However, most people with narcolepsy don't have a close relative with it. It can occur at any age, but commonly begins in adolescence, teenagers, and young adults up to the age of 30. How long does it take on average to be diagnosed?
2: In kind of recent years, it's taken 4 or 5 years between first symptoms and diagnosis. I think it's all sorts of reasons. So there's a societal attitude towards sleep where we don't really take sleepy people seriously or we judge them. I think it's difficult for people to recognise that there's something wrong and for the people around them, such as their teachers or family or colleagues, to do the same. We've done some research with GPs and they have a low awareness of narcolepsy. It's a relatively rare condition. They don't really know where to refer people to. And then it gets to the specialist care, and sleep as a specialism isn't very well recognised. It kind of falls between different specialties and there isn't much capacity for that.
1: And the availability of specialists, I understand, does depend on where you live. Are there a range of medications that can help once you've been diagnosed?
2: There's lots of drugs, old and new. The effectiveness and side effects really vary between people. So it can take a lot of time for people to get to the right treatment for them that allows them to lead as fulfilling a life as possible. And then that effectiveness might change over time, and so they might have to switch drugs. But really excitingly, there are new drugs under development, and these drugs directly act on the orexin pathway that causes type 1 narcolepsy. From what I've seen, they're likely to be twice as effective at managing daytime sleepiness in people with type 1 narcolepsy and to treat other symptoms as well.
1: And what adaptations have you found that has assisted you live well and work full time with narcolepsy?
2: Try to be aware of how narcolepsy is affecting you, and then to be kind to yourself and to adapt your life around it. So scheduled naps can really help, but they can also be logistically complex. You need to be able to persuade people to provide you somewhere that you can sleep safely. So I've also found it really helpful to identify as being disabled, and that has given me confidence to ask for reasonable adjustments at work and to understand the societal barriers that impact my well-being.
1: My grateful thanks to Helen Strongman. To find out more and to link through to Narcolepsy UK for further help and support, visit wordonhealth.com. 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
5: I will resign as leader of the Labour Party.
6: I swear by Almighty God that I will be faithful and bear true allegiance to His Majesty King Charles.
7: One out, one in. Sir Keir Starmer quits as Prime Minister just hours before Andy Burnham completed his return to Westminster. On the steps of Downing Street this morning, an emotional PM said his time at number 10 is over.
5: I shall spend more time on the most important job, being the best husband I can to my fantastic wife, Fig, who has been a rock by my side through good times and bad, and being the best dad I can to my beautiful children.
7: Nominations to replace Sir Keir Starmer will open on July the 9th if his likely successor Andy Burnham is the only candidate to put his name forward. Then he could be Prime Minister within days rather than weeks. Reform UK's Nigel Farage is calling for a general election. That's the latest from Radio News Hub. I'm David Hall.
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Hello and welcome to another Joining the Dots here on Hospital Radio Glamorgan. That was Candy Staton and Young Hearts Run Free. And I'm Julie Kissick, welcoming you to an hour of great music and conversation. And if you're new to the show, I'm so pleased you found us. We focus on finding connections, raising awareness, and generally being the friend you may have longed for, or maybe you never knew you needed. In this week's show, we'll hear from Adam, a volunteer with the Samaritans. Our conversation follows on from last week's loneliness awareness theme, and I find out more about the charity, what it takes to be a volunteer, and why the Samaritans are always available for those who want to talk. And I've got some useful reminders on keeping cool for those of us experiencing the heat wave in the UK. More music first though, here's Stevie Wonder and You Are the Sunshine of My Life.

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1: Now, last week was Loneliness Awareness Week, and loneliness is a really important topic that's often not acknowledged or is spoken about in hushed tones. Loneliness is the silent assassin. In 2023, the World Health Organization declared that loneliness is a pressing global health threat. And last year, the United Nations Health Agency reported that loneliness was linked to approximately 100 deaths every hour worldwide. That's more than 871,000 deaths annually. By contrast, strong social connections are associated with better health and longer life. And many of us will remember the famous telecoms company advert with the tagline, "It's good to talk." And while landlines may be less popular in 2026, and we seem to be losing the art of a great conversation in many quarters, it really is important to have them. So over the next hour, we'll hear from Adam, a volunteer with the Samaritans, a charity widely associated with trying to prevent suicide by having those important conversations with people in despair. Our conversation does touch on suicide, so please be aware, because that could be a trigger for some. But primarily, this is a discussion about Adam's reasons for becoming a Samaritans volunteer and the many and varied conversations that he has with people that have called the Samaritans.
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1: So we're going to hear the first part of my interview with Adam. That's not his real name, because Samaritans volunteers use aliases. And Adam is the name that's been given to him by his local branch of the Samaritans. And I think the other thing that's really important to say here is that anonymity is obviously incredibly important for the caller and also for the volunteer. So Adam shares his reasons for becoming a volunteer. And this really is a fascinating conversation because, like Mandy, who was the death doula that I spoke to quite early on when Joining the Dots started, there was a very personal reason for Adam becoming a volunteer, in the same way as there was for Mandy to do the training that she's actually just completed. So congratulations, Mandy, for all of the hard work that you've put in. Let's hear from Adam.
2: Like a lot of people who get involved with Samaritans, there was a point back in my history where I did call, and I had one of those periods in my life where things were spiraling out of control, and in desperation I called Samaritans. There was no magic, you know, no one fixed my problems for me, but being able to talk to someone who I didn't know, who had no dog in the fight, who had no knowledge of what I was going through, was really helpful. And that was, gosh, 20 or more years ago. And after that, it's all, it was nabbed away at me that this was something, you know, there was good work being done here, and maybe it was something I could do. But it took decades for me to finally pluck up the courage and look into it a little bit more. I think, first of all, because, as you say, people have their own idea of what Samaritans do and who they are, and we can talk a little bit about, you know, what the truth is. But also, I think, because I'd had a good experience, I almost didn't want that sort of bubble to be burst. I didn't want to join an organization and find out that maybe it wasn't what I thought it was and the people weren't the kind of people I thought they would be. So yeah, I ummed and ahed for quite a while. And then coming up to 2 years ago, I went on the website and went through a really good application process, and then started on my journey to be a Samaritan. So I'm still very new at it, and definitely still learning. But what I've learned from my fellow volunteers, many of whom have been doing it for a very long time, is that you're always learning. So yeah, that's my journey that got me into Samaritans. It's quite a thorough process to get in. I was I was a little bit surprised, but very impressed that, you know, the application process, the interview that you go through, the sort of sessions that you're invited to get to know, you know, with the other volunteers and how it works. And then, follow on from that, when I was successful and being invited to join as a probationer, that all of the training up to that point and beyond is really, really good. I've been really impressed with how good the training is, how good the trainers are, and how supportive an environment it is to be in. They are really great people, which was good to know.
1: Which is excellent to know, because the Samaritans are an organisation that I think everybody is familiar with on some level or another. But I also think that it's an organisation that has a bit of mystery around it. If you've never been somebody who has accessed their services, Is that fair?
2: Yeah, I think so. And, you know, when I tell them, I don't tell everybody that I'm a Samaritan, but, you know, some of my family know and some of my friends know. And the general reaction is, oh, crikey, that must be grim. You know, you must continuously be talking to people who are suicidal and who are in a very, very bad way. And we do. You know, people do call in states of real crisis, and we do our best to listen and to help. But it isn't all like that. Some of the conversations I've had with people who've called, and, you know, any individual's definition of what crisis is will vary depending on their own life experience or where they are, or their own grip on their situation at any moment in time. And to us, it doesn't matter. If someone calls and they really feel like they're losing their grip, or they're not in control, or they're having in the middle of a panic attack, you know, whatever, we're there and we'll listen and we'll do our best to get them through it. And I kind of didn't realize that, you know, my assumption was, and maybe one of the reasons it took me so long to get around to doing it, was I assumed that you would listen to people, you know, on a regular basis who wanted to end their life. And that's not the whole picture of what Samaritans do. You know, a lot of the people we talk to are lonely. And lonely for all sorts of reasons. Sometimes it's, you know, blindingly obvious why they'll feel lonely, because of their situation, their life, and who they don't have around them. But I've spoken to people who've got big families around them, you know, people who've got quite a busy social life, people who've got all kinds of things that keep them occupied, but at life and who they don't have around them. But I've spoken to people who've got big families around them, you know, people who've got quite a busy social life, people who've got all kinds of things that keep them occupied, but at times they feel completely lonely and unable to tell

0: and say, oh yeah, I know what's wrong with you, you need to do this, this, this, this, this, and it'll all be fine, because it's not a, you know, it's not a timed GP appointment, it's not talking to someone who's known you for years and thinks they can, you know, diagnose you and work out what your problem is. We have no idea who's going to call. And we have no idea where they are or who they are. We just answer a call and it could be anybody. They don't know who we are. We don't know who they are. It's a brilliant short-term sort of contract where they can just say what they want to say. They won't be judged. We won't be leaping in and telling them what the answer is. But we'll listen. And to be able to say whatever you want to say in that safe environment is really powerful. And to get to the end of a conversation with someone, and it doesn't happen all the time, it's two people talking to each other, and sometimes, you know, there'll be a really good connection and a really good conversation, sometimes less so because we're all individuals, but more often than not, to be able to get to an end of a conversation and for the caller to be able to say, look, that's helped, hasn't fixed all my problems, but it's actually got me into a, you know, a better situation than I was in when I first called. That's amazing. And at its heart, that's the secret of Samaritans, that there is no secret. We just listen and let people say what they want to say, and we don't judge them. We don't pass an opinion on what they should do or while they're in the situation they're in. We are a listening service, and yeah, we listen.
1: A tiny little phrase with an incredibly powerful message there. Samaritans are there to listen, willing to listen. We talked a lot about loneliness last week on the show, and it was obvious from the response that I had from people who'd listened that it tapped into maybe some deficits that some people have, and some people felt that they didn't have people that they could talk to. And I think what we're going to hear over the course of this show from Adam is that there is always someone there to listen if we are prepared to act on the invitation from the Samaritans to make that call. And I'll share this information over the course of the show, and I'll also put it on the Joining the Dots webpage on the Radio Glamorgan website. But just to let you know that if you want to call anytime, 24/7, the Samaritans number is 116123. 116123. They also have an online chat service which is available at certain times of the day. And in certain parts of the country, including in Cardiff, Newport and Bridgend, there is an opportunity to speak to people face-to-face by visiting the branch. Now, all of this information is available on the Samaritans website, which is samaritans.org. And if you're living in Wales, it's /Wales. But if you go on to the Samaritans website, samaritans.org, all of the information, including the country that you can get specific information about, is available on that website. And we'll hear more from Adam after this.

0: that was You Got a Friend in Me from the Toy Story franchise. Hugely appropriate, given what we're talking about today. Back now to Adam, a volunteer with the Samaritans. And I asked him what people could expect when they first got in touch.
1: We'll say, Samaritans, can I help you? Or something as simple as that. And then it kind of depends on who's on the end of the line. Sometimes someone's almost prepared a speech. A caller will there are things they want to say, and they'll tell you quite rapidly and quite clearly what's on their mind. Equally, they may have called with, you know, literally out of desperation. They've seen the number, they know it's 24/7, and they'll call us, and then there can be a lot of silence while they're summoning up the courage, and we'll encourage them as carefully and as calmly and empathetically as we can to say what's on their mind. There's just conversations. Sometimes what they start talking about when you've talked for a while is not the reason they called. That was the opener, you know, that was the thing to get the conversation going. Sometimes we'll pick up on something they've said, and we'll gently ask a little bit more about a particular thing they've talked about or an experience, and that can lead to a really useful and fulfilling conversation, because we talk to people who've been dealing with things for a very, very long time and have often had mixed experiences with support from the NHS and from, you know, other bodies. And they may actually tell us something that they haven't told someone for years and years and years. And that is really humbling, if someone's actually felt able to tell you something they couldn't tell their family or their friends or their partner or whatever. That's huge and, really humbling.
0: So when you're in the process of having those conversations, I'm assuming that part of your training is to help people to say whatever it is they need to say or they want to say. But I guess lots of people don't know.
1: Mm-hmm. So we have a thing called the Samaritans Listening Reel, which we have up in front of us, which is basically... they're just basically common sense tips for a conversation. We will often say back to them something that they've said previously. You know, earlier you said about this, which can help to bring the conversation back around. A lot of it is just being human, just actually listening. And that is one of the reasons why I wanted to do this, because elsewhere in my life, I'm a sort of a fixing person. And if the phone rings, it's because someone really needs some help with something and I need to do it quickly. All of my career really has been doing that kind of thing, which is great and it's brilliant for the ego, but it doesn't make you a great listener. And I want it to be that. So that's what the training does. That's how we respond. So I mentioned silence earlier on. Again, for me, silence in a conversation is something that makes me feel quite uncomfortable. I've had to learn that silence is really important, because it might be the other person gathering their thoughts. It might be me gathering my thoughts. And better to have a pause and a thought before leaping in. So silence, playing things back, just being encouraging. Those silences and just saying to people, that's okay, you know, take your time when you're ready. Tell me what you want to tell me. Really basic conversational stuff, but they're fantastic skills to learn, because a lot of the time in conversation, filling those gaps is important. Finding something to say, even when there might not be anything relevant, things we might do in day to day, don't necessarily help the person you're listening to find a way to say what they're saying. And as I say, then picking up, you know, sometimes there'll be clues, or sometimes they'll start a bit of the conversation and stop themselves. With as much care as possible, you can come back to it later and say, can I just ask you, earlier on you said about this, what did you mean?
0: Is there a typical caller?
1: No, which is why it's always learning. You can have some really interesting experiences, and I think this is probably because I'm still new to it and I'm very, very green. The danger is that you think it is a typical caller. So I did speak to someone quite a while ago now, who I assumed, because they told me that they lived on their own and they'd been in hospital and they were home now and having a long recuperation. I kind of checked that off in my head as, this must be a person who is really lonely. So you do start to think about, I wonder which direction the conversation will go, you know, and what I might ask. But it was a big lesson to me that, you know, don't file people into boxes. Don't say, oh, I know what type of call this is. I know where this is going, because it'll bite you. And that went it. It turned into a lovely conversation. So, yeah, not a typical caller at all.
0: Not a typical caller, then. Is there a typical age demographic?
1: Also, no. One of the challenges, given that we don't know the callers and we don't know anything about them unless they tell us, is if the caller is young. You know, we have safeguarding responsibilities and we have to be sure that we are doing the right thing if we get a call from a child who tells us things that we really should act on. But again, we do not know. We have no information about who our callers are. It's completely anonymous. But we do have to follow some processes and procedures and, if necessary, ask for information that would allow us to get help and get more support. But no, people of all ages, come back to the loneliness point, people of all ages can feel very isolated and very lonely. People with high-powered careers, people who are facing retirement and wondering what it will be, older people who have found families grow up and move away. Yeah, people who have made mistakes, you know, people who have pushed family and friends away and then, you know, and then realise that maybe something that they shouldn't have done. Yeah, all sorts of.
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Taylor Swift and This Love here on Joining the Dots on Hospital Radio Glamorgan with me, Julie Kissick. We'll be taking tips for keeping safe in this heat later in the show, and we'll hear the third part of my interview with Adam from the Samaritans. That's all after Lady Gaga and Paparazzi.

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1: Now, in the final part of my interview with Adam, I asked him how long he spent answering calls and what a shift would typically look like from a volunteer's perspective.
2: Different Samaritans branches work in different ways, and they've got a degree of autonomy in, as to how they organise themselves. We tend to do 3-hour shifts, and some people will do a double. I've yet to do 6 hours answering calls, but generally they're 3 hours.
1: And are you likely to have 2 or 3 queens in that 3 hours, or are you likely to have 1 call, or how does it work?
2: It depends. Yeah, a 3 for maybe is typical, but, you know, I've done a shift which was, you know, a particularly tricky call and going through a lot, which basically filled almost the whole shift. That's not usual. And Jan, I've also had a situation where a call takes you over the duration of your shift. But yeah, I mean, probably 3 or 4 callers. And that can include people who will call and then maybe not feel able to speak. You know, sometimes there'll just be silence on the end of the line. So we'll offer what support we can and encourage them to call again when they feel ready, or do our online chat, which is something Samaritans are trialling, where you can just text chat. And some people feel more comfortable doing that.
1: But you would imagine that that's probably easier for a younger person, whereas my understanding would be that probably older people would need to have those sorts of conversations.
2: I think that's right, and it does lead to a different sort of conversation. You know, you can't pick up on tone of voice or mood in that way. But also, I think it can be a confidentiality thing as well. I think I've certainly done some online chats where I've had the impression that it's someone who is not in a private place, but because they can text message privately, that they're able to say things that they wouldn't be able to say out loud.
1: Or somebody who's high profile.
2: Indeed.
1: Somebody who thinks, well, if I speak, they will know who I am.
2: Quite possibly.
1: With regards to helping people, so being able to have those conversations, and again, when I think of having conversations with people in whatever capacity, if I'm trying to help, I would be desperate to find out, you know, what happened next, or if they called again, would I be able to speak to them? Or I guess you don't have access to any of that sort of information.
2: No, we keep a record of each call, but that is literally just to track the type of things that were talked about. There's no identifiable information in that at all, and it is one of the tricky things sometimes that you walk away from a shift, I should say there's really good support. So when we end a shift, we don't just go, we always debrief to another Samaritan, and occasionally, I've done a debrief with a shift leader about a call that's been particularly difficult, and that shift leader later in the day has called me back to check I'm okay. You know, we do a lot of that because sometimes calls do stay with you.
1: Of course.
2: We have to kind of deal with the fact that it's a one-off conversation and we will never know who that person was and we'll never hear from them again.
1: And I guess that's part of your training, is it? Because those sorts of things, I guess, are really important for you to know from the get-go, that this isn't a person that you're going to be able to invest in. Mm. This is literally a 20-minute phone call or a 3-hour phone call or whatever it is.
2: Yeah.
1: And then you probably will never hear from them again, as you say.
2: Yeah, I mean, in some ways that helps. Because there is no pressure on us to come up with a big long-term plan to, you know, completely transform this person's life. We're there because in a moment of crisis, they needed someone to listen to them. And a lot of what we do, well, all of what we do is not about, you know, is about not giving advice. A lot of what we do is literally just trying to get them to think about their own situation. You know, so a lot of the kind of questions we'll ask will be, you know, what do you think you could do about that? And what kind of things have you tried? And those sorts of questions. We will, if there's a particular issue or challenge that they're dealing with, we will sometimes suggest to them other organisations they could speak to.
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1: And a reminder that the number for the Samaritans is 116123. That's 116123. Text chat options are available. And if you enter your location postcode onto the website samaritans.org, you can find a branch option. It will tell you whether a face-to-face service is available near where you are. Next week, we'll hear the final part of that interview with Adam, and I'll tell you about a July fundraising appeal by the Cardiff branch of the Samaritans. It's a Samarathon, and it's a virtual marathon which can be completed at your own pace in July. So more from Adam and more on the Samarathon next week.

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1: Well, we're coming towards the end of June and we're basking in sunshine here in South East Wales. We're notoriously bad at never being satisfied with the weather here in the UK, aren't we? And most of us are probably pleased when we see the sun as opposed to the rain. But these are very unusual conditions and the Met Office has issued an amber heat health alert for the first 4 days of this week. It says temperatures across much of Wales and England could peak to about 38 degrees centigrade, which is 100 degrees Fahrenheit. The amber warnings have been extended from 2 to 4 days, and temperatures are widely expected to exceed 30 degrees centigrade, that's 86 degrees Fahrenheit, and even nighttime temperatures could stay above 20 degrees centigrade, 68 degrees Fahrenheit. But what does that mean for us all practically? Well, it means we're in more danger than we're used to at this time of year because we're really not used to this level of heat, are we? So I'm going to share the advice that's been issued by the Met Office, which most of us will know, but many of us could probably do with being reminded about. Because we know that every year tragedies happen in heat because people ignore those basic common sense pieces of advice. And we all want to enjoy the sunshine, not suffer as a result of it. So let's start with the first part of advice, which is around the time of day that we are advised not to be outside. And generally, that's supposed to be between 11 and 3. So 11 in the morning and 3 o'clock in the afternoon. Those 4 hours are when the UV rays are the strongest and we're most likely to be burnt. However, in this kind of heat, I would have thought that the best advice, and I'm not an official Met Office spokesperson, but I would have thought that the best advice, if you don't need to be outside, is to stay indoors if you possibly can. And look out for those who may struggle to keep themselves cool and hydrated. And according to the guidance, this is older people, those with underlying conditions, and those who live alone, because they're particularly at risk. Stay cool indoors. Close curtains in rooms that face the sun to keep the indoor spaces cooler. And counterintuitively, closing doors and windows in the heat can help to keep things cooler inside. Drink plenty of fluids. Water is the top choice always. And avoid excess alcohol. Never leave anyone in a closed, parked vehicle, especially infants, elderly, young children or animals. Please don't leave dogs in hot cars. Please, please, please don't do that. If you have to go out into the heat, then walk in the shade. Obviously apply sunscreen and wear a wide-brimmed hat if you have one. Avoid any type of physical exertion in the hottest parts of the day and make sure that you take something with you to drink, i.e. water, if you're travelling. You never know when your journey might take longer than you'd planned. Keep up to date with the latest weather forecast and any extreme heat warnings. And if you're going into open water to cool down, take care and follow local safety advice. So please stay safe and be alert over the next few days. And later in the show, some advice on looking after our pets.

0: Emily Sandy, and next to me here on Hospital Radio Glamorgan, and I just heard a massive clap of thunder and the heavens have opened, which I don't remember seeing on the weather map earlier. I hope you weren't caught out by the downpour, and I hope if you're listening to this and it is pouring down where you are, that my top tips on keeping safe and now on keeping our pets safe in this heat won't sound too out of place. I'm sure the sun is going to return because they can't get it wrong, surely. Anyway, if the heat does return, and I'm sure it will, this is what the RSPCA is suggesting that we do and don't do when it comes to looking after our pets. So make sure all pets always have access to fresh water to drink, adequate ventilation, and shade from direct sunlight. Don't exercise dogs in the hottest parts of the day, especially older dogs, flat-faced breeds, or animals with known heart or lung conditions, and stick to early morning or late evening walks. And do remember the 5-second tarmac test before taking a dog out for a walk. If it feels too hot on the ground for your hand, then it's too hot for your dog's paws. A great tip for someone like me who has rabbits, freeze plastic bottles of water and place them in your rabbit's enclosure to help them stay cool alongside plenty of fresh water. Lightly misting rabbits' ears with cold water is also an effective way to keep them cool if it doesn't stress them out. I'm afraid it does with mine, but it's a good tip if it doesn't. And you can provide extra shade to guinea pigs and rabbits by covering the top of wire mesh runs with damp towels. And I have to say, I think that's a really effective thing to do. Some breeds of cats and dogs, particularly those with lighter coloured or finer fur, may benefit from pet-safe sun cream, especially on the ear tips, which are prone to sunburn. And of course, spare a thought for wild animals by keeping bowls of water for wildlife such as birds and hedgehogs. Watch out for early signs of heat stroke such as heavy panting, restlessness and lack of coordination, and contact a vet immediately if you have any concerns about your pet's health. Well, I hope, despite the downpour, that those will be helpful to some, if not all of you. And I have to say, personally, I hope that the weather forecasters have got the intensity of the heat that they've predicted over the next few days wrong. I would be more than happy with it to be much, much cooler, but that's me.
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0: And that's just about it for another week. I'm back on Friday with All About Sport at 6 o'clock. Do join me then if you can, but definitely let's make a date for next Monday at 5. Stay safe.
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6: Cheers for Andy Burnham as he sworn in and completes his dramatic return to Westminster. A week ago, he was Mayor of Greater Manchester. Tonight, he's on the brink of becoming the next Prime Minister. He's officially confirmed he will run for the leadership following Sir Keir Starmer's decision to quit.
7: Every decision I've taken has been about putting the country I love first. That is why I will resign as leader of the Labour Party. I have spoken to His Majesty the King this morning to inform him of my decision.
6: Later in the Commons, Sir Keir ducked out of giving a statement on last week's G7 summit. The UK is now preparing for its 7th Prime Minister in 10 years. Nominations for the leadership open on July the 9th. Wes Streeting has confirmed he will be backing Andy Burnham and doesn't intend to run. That's the latest from Radio News Hub. I'm David Hall.
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Good evening, you're listening to Hospital Radio Glamorgan, broadcasting from the University Hospital of Wales at the Heath in Cardiff. I'm Simon Field, in for Dan and Carlene through till 8 o'clock this evening. Coming up in the second hour, we've got some party tunes. In this hour, we'll be hearing soon from the band who are playing a sold-out gig outdoors at the Blackweir Fields in Cardiff this week. Started with Billy Ocean with Caribbean Queen, and you just heard Rihanna and the Only Girl in the World. And coming up next, looking forward to a program at 10 o'clock this evening. I'll tell you more about Music Was My First Love after we hear from John Miles.

0: That's The Cure here on Radio Glamorgan with In Between Days, and The Cure are headlining a sellout gig at the Blackwear Fields in Cardiff this Wednesday, the 25th of June. And we started that series of tracks with John Miles and Music. And John Miles' music is the track that's used as the theme music for our award-winning series, Music Was My First Love, which is normally hosted by Andrew Wolf. And there's an episode coming up at 10 o'clock this evening, although it's got a major difference because this time tonight Andrew Wolf is not the interviewer, he's actually the guest. So tonight at 10 o'clock Andrew Wolf will be choosing his 10 favourite pieces of music and saying why. Looking forward to that. I also want to say a big thank you to all the people that came up and said hello to us at Radio Glamorgan for one of our awareness days that took place last Saturday at Morrison's in Llanishan. I've got a request coming up soon for a fantastic person called Carol, who came up and spoke to me and talked about the time she'd spent at Rockfield Studios in Monmouth with Dave Edmonds and I think his relations as well. So thank you to Carol and everyone who attended. And Carol, I've got a request for you coming up very soon. In fact, not long after REM.
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1: I'm Simon Field. You're listening to Hospital Radio Glamorgan, broadcasting from the University Hospital of Wales at the Heath in Cardiff. I'm with you through till 8 o'clock this evening, just playing Ariana Grande with One Last Time. Before that, it was REM with Shiny Happy People. Coming up very soon, it's your chance to put your pop trivia brain to the test with a visit to the A to Z of Pop Trivia Challenge. But coming next, as promised, this is for Carol, one of several people who came up and said hello to us when Radio Glamorgan had an awareness day at Morrison's in Llanishan on Saturday. And Carol must have known, I suspect, what the weather was going to be like, because she's requested the Martha Reeves and the Vandellas track called Heatwave. Phew, good choice though.

0: It's the A to Z of Pop Trivia Challenge.
1: Hello there, it's Richard Smith here with another A to Z of Pop Trivia Challenge for you, and I'm looking for the answer to the following question. What sort of e-reggae did Jonathan Richman and the Modern Lovers tell us about in 1977? So that's what sort of e-reggae did Jonathan Richman and the Modern Lovers tell us all about in 1977? Okay, your time's up. Did you get it? More question than answer. It was the Egyptian reggae. It's one of those tunes that a lot of people know, but don't know the title of. It's Egyptian reggae. Well, that's all for now, but please do join me again soon here on your favourite station for more from the A to Z of Pop, and I'll see you later. Ta-ra!
0: The A to Z of Pop Trivia Challenge with Richard Smith.

You listen to Oscar Radio Glamorgan, your healthy choice. How did you get on with the A to Z of Pop Trivia Challenge? I must admit, I got this one right this week after getting none out of two right last week. And in fact, the answer, Egyptian Reggae by Jonathan Richman and the Modern Lovers, is a track I've actually got on a 7-inch vinyl single somewhere in my attic. I was hoping to be able to dig it out in time to play it this week, but wasn't able to do that. So hopefully I'll be able to do that on a show in the not too distant future. I follow that with Bob Marley and the Wailers with the sort of more laid back version of Sun Is Shining to match the weather today. Several other versions of that are around, many of which are up tempo, but I really thought that was the appropriate version to play this evening. And you just heard MGMT with Kids. Coming up soon, we'll be hearing from our partners at Word on Health. In this hour, they're talking about young stroke survivors, so very interesting information on that. Coming next, though, I've already played The Cure, who are headlining a sold-out gig at Blackwell Fields in Cardiff this Wednesday. Looking forward to Tuesday of next week. That's Tuesday the 30th of June. There's a gig at Cardiff Castle headlined by Katy Perry.

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0: The stories that matter, the issues that count. 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
2: Over the years, Health Awareness Campaign after Health Awareness Campaign has alerted us to phone the emergency services immediately to seek urgent medical help if an older friend or loved one whose face has dropped on one side, who can't raise both arms and keep them there, and has slurred speech, as they may be suffering from a stroke, one of our leading causes of death and disability. While strokes are more likely to occur in the over 50s, around 10 to 15% of cases, which equates to around 15,000 strokes, occur in the under 50s. Austin Willetts is CEO of the charity Different Strokes.
3: A stroke can happen to anyone of any age. We support someone who's had a stroke age 2, had a stroke age 3. Our support for them has been a few years later. You can have a stroke in the womb before you're born. There's this myth that it's something that only happens to the elderly, and that's absolutely not true.
2: Austin, what are the factors that increase the chances of a person having a stroke?
3: The real big danger with stroke is uncontrolled high blood pressure, leading a healthy lifestyle, not drinking too much, not taking illegal drugs, not smoking, making sure you exercise, having a healthy diet will, to an extent, reduce your chances of having a stroke. Having said that, a significant number of people, particularly those of a younger age, have a stroke not due to lifestyle issues, but to do with an undiagnosed medical condition. An example of that may be a PFO, which is a hole in the heart. A number of people we've supported have had their stroke due to a PFO. They've had no idea whatsoever they've had that condition until they have their stroke.
2: The charity you lead, Different Strokes, is run by stroke survivors for young stroke survivors. Give me an idea of the challenges and issues younger stroke survivors face.
3: No two stroke survivors have conditions which are exactly the same. Probably around 70% of stroke survivors have fatigue to an extent. Alongside all the physical disabilities you may be faced with, the cognitive challenges, there are particular things that for younger stroke survivors which may not be faced by people of an older age. If you have a stroke at an older age, yes, that will still have a life-changing impact and can be very difficult for you and your family. But the chances are that you're not going to have to worry about your ability to work, ability to support your family if you're retired. If you have a stroke in your 20s, 30s, 40s, 50s, issues such as parenting young children or teenagers, which are difficult enough at the best of times, but if you throw in the fact that you may be suffering from significant fatigue as well, that becomes really, really challenging.
2: And I guess with so many of us thinking that having a stroke is only associated with the older generation, I know from talking to you off microphone, that can be very isolating for younger stroke patients.
3: This is where peer support is so crucial, and the ability and the opportunity to be able to engage with other younger stroke survivors and to share experiences with them, to know that you're not alone. And that's fundamentally what we do. There's various services that we provide. We have about 30 local groups up and down the country. We can provide support calls from stroke survivors in our office. The most significant thing we've got is our online support group that's got about 7,500 members and is a private group only for stroke survivors and close family members. And this is a fantastic forum where people are able to support each other, seek advice from each other, celebrate successes, have a bit of a rant if they need to do that as well. Everything that we do is based around this concept of survivors supporting survivors.
2: My grateful thanks to Austin Willett. To find out more and to connect through to Different Strokes, visit wordonhealth.com. 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
4: From the heart of the Heath, serving the University Hospital of Wales, St David's Hospital and the Cardiff Royal Infirmary too.
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us to the end of the first hour with me, Simon Field, here on Radio Glamorgan, broadcasting from the University Hospital of Wales at the Heath in Cardiff. That was Confusion. Shouldn't be any confusion in the second hour. We'll have another visit to our partners at Word on Health. Also, another opportunity to put your pop trivia brain to the test with the A to Z of Pop Trivia Challenge. And I'll be playing some party tunes, particularly from a party that I was held in my house last Friday. So please come back and join me here again after the news.

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4: I will resign as leader of the Labour Party.
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6: Out with the old and in with the new. Sir Keir Starmer has quit as Prime Minister just hours before Andy Burnham completed his return to Westminster. On the steps of Downing Street, an emotional PM said his time at number 10 is over.
4: I shall spend more time on the most important job, being the best husband I can to my fantastic wife, Vic, who has been a rock by my side through good times and bad, and being the best dad I can to my beautiful children.
6: Nominations to replace Sir Keir will open on July the 9th. His likely successor, Andy Burnham, was officially sworn in as the new MP for Makerfield this afternoon. Wes Streeting has confirmed he won't run, so if Mr Burnham is the only candidate, he could be Prime Minister within days rather than weeks. That's the latest from Radio News Hub. I'm David Hall.
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Good evening, welcome back to the second hour with me, Simon Field, here on Hospital Radio Glamorgan, in for Dan and Carleen through till 8 o'clock of this evening. We came out to the news with Bastille with Pompeii, and you just heard David Bowie with Golden Years. Coming up, we've got another visit to our partners at Word on Health, also another chance to put your pop trivia brain to the test with a visit to the A to Z of Pop Trivia Challenge. But coming up, I mentioned I had a house party to celebrate a year being in my new house last Friday, and I'm going to play some of the tunes that we were dancing to because it went down so well, and probably explained why I've been feeling pretty tired since, because I actually managed to dance the entirety. See, I've almost lost the power to speak. The entire version of this track. I can't quite believe I did.

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1: Great way to get people onto the dance floors. I found last Friday at my one-year-old party's house. The house is older than that, of course. First of all, it was New Order with Blue Monday, and that was Beyonce with Texas Hold'em. Yeah, as I said, great way to get people onto the dance floor. Of course, people like me can't keep going at that pace for too long, so we also had to have some slower songs like this one from Depeche Mode.

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0: You're listening to Hospital Radio Glamorgan, your healthy choice, broadcasting from the University Hospital of Wales from the Heath in Cardiff. My name's Simon Field. I've been playing some party tunes from last Friday. You just heard Depeche Mode, Enjoy the Silence, followed by Kate Bush with Cloudbusting, and DB Boulevard, Point of View. What a tune, said my daughter. Coming up, we've got another visit to the A to Z of Pop Trivia Challenge, and that'll be after the final party track from Ace of Base. Next.
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0: I hope you enjoyed the party tunes I played this evening as much as we enjoyed them last Friday. That's the final one, Ace of Base with The Sign. 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Now, coming up, we've got En Vogue, but time to put your brains in gear straight away. No warning here, it's time for the A to Z of Pop Trivia Challenge.
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2: Hello there, it's Richard Smith here with another A to Z of Pop Trivia Challenge for you, and I'm looking for the answer to the following question. Born Thomas Woodward, which Jay was telling us all about the Daughter of Darkness in 1970? Born Thomas Woodward, which Jay was telling us all about the Daughter of Darkness in 1970? Okay, your time's up. Did you get it? Well, the answer was Tom Jones.
3: Oh, Daughter of Darkness, stay out of my life.
2: Monty Preath's finest. Well, that's all for now, but please do join me again soon here on your favourite station for more from the A to Z of Pop. And I'll see you later. Take care. Ta-ra!
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smooth, sultry tones of En Vogue with My Lovin'. Before that, the A to Z of Pop Trivia Challenge. How did you get on with this one? Well, I must admit, I did know that Thomas Woodward is the real name of Tom Jones. Having said that, just as well I did, because I'd never heard of the track that was mentioned. Coming up, we'll have some more health information from our partners at Word on Health. That'll be coming up after the charity single from Daring to Dream, and then we'll be heading to the news at 8 o'clock. Remember, at 10 o'clock this evening, the roles are reversed on our award winning series Music Was My First Love, when regular questioner or host Andrew Wolf swaps places and takes his place in the guest seat for once to choose his 10 favourite pieces of music and explain why. I hope you've enjoyed the last couple of hours. I've really enjoyed having your company, and hopefully we can do it all again together sometime. Until then, from me, bye for now.

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0: The stories that matter, the issues that count. Your personal prescription for your very best of health. Around one in every 770 babies are born with hydrocephalus, which makes it uncommon but not rare. It's one of the more frequent neurological conditions requiring surgery in children. Awareness is considered to be insufficient, early recognition can be missed, and families report delayed diagnosis due to lack of knowledge. Victoria Glover is from Harry's Hydrocephalus Awareness Trust, otherwise known as Harry's Hat.
2: Hydrocephalus is a condition which is characterised by an abnormal buildup of fluid on the brain. When that fluid builds up inside the skull, that can cause pressure, and pressure on the brain for a prolonged period of time can cause brain damage and ultimately lifelong disability, unfortunately.
0: Do we know what causes it?
2: Hydrocephalus can be caused by so many different things. I think in the NHS they have maybe over a dozen ways of coding hydrocephalus based on the cause. For example, a bleed on the brain can cause hydrocephalus, a brain tumour. In my son's case, he has an arachnoid cyst in his brain, which caused a blockage and caused hydrocephalus. You can even get hydrocephalus if you've had a really bad head impact, you know, in a car accident or something like that. So there are so many different ways that you can get it. So it's not necessarily as straightforward as a standalone condition. I suppose you could class it as something that is caused by something else.
0: For those mums-to-be who are following all the health advice they're given during pregnancy, is there anything additionally they can do to prevent their newborn developing hydrocephalus?
2: You can't blame yourself if your child gets a diagnosis of hydrocephalus at all. It's one of those things, unfortunately. There are babies that are more likely to get it. For example, preterm babies, because they are more vulnerable to having bleeds on the brain. But no, there's no way that you can cause it as such, no.
0: Talk to me about the impact that hydrocephalus can have on the baby's development.
2: If you catch it early, then the child won't have any learning difficulties, hopefully. But if it isn't caught early, the more pressure, the more damage on the brain. Unfortunately, we tend to see the more impact it has on a child's development, issues with mobility and learning difficulty and various other comorbidities that exist alongside that. But then we also have children that we support within the charity who, for all intents and purposes, you might look at them and you might not know that they've had multiple brain surgeries throughout their life. So it really is a spectrum.
0: How do we catch it early?
2: One of the things that we're really passionate about is routine infant head measurements. If we routinely monitor head circumference in those babies in the community that don't have any risk factors that we know of to start with, if there is a sudden jump, that's a sign that maybe something needs looking at and for some further monitoring or referral to a specialist service. If your child's head is quite nicely following the chart as it should do, you've got no need to worry, and the majority of people listening to this will never have any need to worry. It's just that sudden jump, and that's why head measurement over time is important, because one measurement on its own doesn't really tell you anything at all.
0: And we should stress that these are routine, non-invasive head measurements that should be made by health professionals. I know from talking to you off microphone, you've taken this campaign all the way up to the UK government's health minister, who has been receptive. The mean average onset of hydrocephalus is at 4 months. How does the UK compare in terms of routinely measuring babies' heads with other countries?
2: Routinely, a child should get two measurements. One around the time of birth before they leave hospital, and that should be charted in your red book that you're given when your baby's born. And then again at around the 6 to 8 week check when you go to the GP, they should also measure the head with a paper tape measure, and again jot that down in your red book so that you've got a comparison between two numbers. That is it. Finland and Norway do 10 and 11 measurements respectively. America takes 8 measurements. France, I think, takes around 11. Germany takes 8. I mean, even the Republic of Ireland do 3, so that's 50% more than we're doing. We feel that if we were to have a measurement around 4 months, which is actually around the age that you would end up having your vaccinations, that hopefully we would catch the majority of them, we think. But it varies from baby to different baby, depending on their circumstances. And obviously those babies that are already identified as having risk factors would be monitored in a different way. But we're talking about those babies in the community that a mum or a dad has taken them home. They've got no idea that anything may be wrong. Those are the babies that we're sort of trying to target with this campaign.
0: My grateful thanks to Victoria Glover from Harry's Hat. 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
6: Cheers for Andy Burnham as he's sworn in and completes his dramatic return to Westminster. A week ago, he was Mayor of Greater Manchester. Tonight, he's on the brink of becoming the next Prime Minister. He's officially confirmed he will run for the leadership following Sir Keir Starmer's decision to quit.
7: Every decision I've taken has been about putting the country I love first. That is why I will resign as leader of the Labour Party. I have spoken to His Majesty the King this morning to inform him of my decision.
6: The UK is now preparing for its 7th Prime Minister in 10 years. Nominations for the leadership open on July the 9th. Former Health Secretary Wes Streeting has revealed he won't be running, but he's backing Andy Burnham. Nigel Farage, meanwhile, is calling for a snap general election. That's the latest from Radio News Hub. I'm David Hall.
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1: Hello there, it's Richard Smith here with another A to Z of Pop Trivia Challenge for you, and I'm looking for the answer to the following question. Which Birmingham-based U had the hit Don't Break My Heart in the charts during 1985? So that's which Birmingham-based U had the hit Don't Break My Heart in the charts during 1985? Okay, your time's up. Did you get it? Well, the answer is UB40. Just remember it's the only one above. It's the only one I've done. Break my heart. Well, that's all for now, but please do join me again soon here on your favourite station for more from the A to Z of Pop. And I'll see you later. Ta-ra!
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0: 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On the night shift. 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

from the heart of the Heath, serving the University Hospital of Wales, St David's Hospital, and the Cardiff Royal Infirmary too. 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

0: This is the Word on Health Doc Spot with Paul Pennington, and Dr. Jill Jenkins. An overwhelming variety of herbal medicines are promoted, but there is often confusion over what they do, if anything. Natural doesn't necessarily mean safe or effective. So Jill, how do we know what to trust?
1: Any medicine that your doctor's suggested or prescribed for you has been subjected to rigorous scientific and clinical trials, so we can advise you on how and why it works and the risk of side effects. There's increasing pressure for herbal medicines to be tested in the same way. Some already have been proven to be safe and useful. St. John's wort for depression, red clover and black cohosh for menopausal problems, for example, but many others are as yet unproven despite their claims. The best person to ask is your pharmacist or doctor. He'll be able to advise also whether any herbal medicine you're taking may interact with other treatments he's prescribed.
0: For further information, log on to www.wordandhealth.com. 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Because your health matters.

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4: Andy Burnham has confirmed he will run for the leadership of the Labour Party. In a dramatic day in Westminster, the Prime Minister, Sir Keir Starmer, announced he was stepping down, paving the way for Burnham. Stuart Wilkes-Hague, politics professor at the University of Liverpool, says whoever lands the job will have a tough time.
5: There does seem to be this strong association with that big shock of us leaving the European Union and voting to do so. And what's happened since. And it really would be hard, I think, for any Prime Minister with any skill set to govern right now in the UK.
4: Former DUP leader Sir Geoffrey Donaldson's been found guilty of child sex abuse, including one charge of rape. The ex-MP had pleaded not guilty to 18 historical charges. An extra 3,000 nursery inspections a year will take place in England from September. The unannounced checks will also include safe sleep practices for young children for the first time. And a rare red weather warning for extreme heat has been issued for parts of England and Wales. That's the latest from Radio News Hub. I'm David Hall.
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0: 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A is for always there. 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
1: Hello there, it's Richard Smith here with another A to Z of Pop Trivia Challenge for you, and I'm looking for the answer to the following question. Which U went to number one with Discotheque in 1997? So that's which U went to number one with Discotheque back in 1997? Okay, your time's up. Did you get it? Well, the answer is U2. And raucous for me. Well, that's all for now, but please do join me again soon here on your favourite station for more from the A to Z of Pop, and I'll see you later. Ta-ra!
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Sir Tim Berners-Lee invented the World Wide Web in 1989 in the hope that he could listen to this radio station everyone was raving about. 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In 2014, the RG app came along, so people could now listen on their phones too. 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And they did. 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
1: We all know we need water to survive, but some people seem to drink no clear water. Jill, how much water should we drink? Does it matter if we only live on beer, tea or juice? And can you have too much of the stuff?
2: There's no such thing as naturally pure water. In nature, all water contains some impurities. As water flows in streams, sits in lakes and filters through layers of soil and rock in the ground, it dissolves or absorbs the substances that it touches. Some people prefer mineral water precisely because minerals give it an appealing taste. This water then flows through a filter at the treatment plant for removal of the smallest contaminants. The British Dietetic Association guidelines state that the average adult should consume 2.5 litres of water a day, increased during periods of hot weather or physical activity. You can get your daily water requirements from sources other than pure water. Your cup of tea does count. Water is the main ingredient of all drinks. Carbonated drinks and still drinks, fruit juices and fruit and vegetables all have a high water content. Don't overdo it though. Too much water can cause serious problems such as hyponatremia or water intoxication. As the water content of the blood increases, the salt content is diluted and the amount of salt available to body tissues decreases, leading to problems with brain, heart and muscle function.
1: For further information, log on to www.wordandhealth.com. 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
1: Mae hi bron yn ddeg o'r gloch.
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4: A day of drama for Starmer. Just hours after quitting as Prime Minister, the man set to replace him, Andy Burnham, was sworn in as an MP. Nominations to replace Sir Keir open on July the 9th, and the new Makerfield MP has already said he will run. But political commentator James Matthewson says it won't be easy.
5: People on the left will call Keir Starmer right wing. People on the right will call him left wing. As a result, you lose on all fronts. And it's because of that that I think Andy Burnham will look at these lessons and realise that he has to have a strong narrative. There has to be a narrative at the core of this.
4: Eight people remain in a critical condition after the Bedford train crash. More than 100 have received treatment in hospital following the collision on Friday. Two men have pleaded guilty after a massive cyber attack on London's transport network. 20-year-old Tala Joubert and 18-year-old Owen Flowers admitted to charges under the Computer Misuse Act. And Lionel Messi is the highest World Cup goal scorer ever. That's the latest from Radio News Hub. I'm David Hall.
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2: Hi, I'm Jamie Pritchard and you're listening to Hospital Radio Glamorgan, broadcasting from the heart of Cardiff's Heath Hospital. Welcome to this guest host edition of Music Was My First Love, where the host of this show and volunteer of the station chooses 10 of his favourite songs.

So Andrew Wolf has chosen his 10 favourite songs. He shared loads of others. It's time to choose his favourite 10. We'll hear from him after his first choice, which is from Wizard.

0: So here we go, Andrew.
1: You're very welcome to this. Oh, sorry, no, it's your line.
0: How are you feeling?
1: It's strange, actually. It is odd.
0: Really weird. Does it feel weird being that side of the desk?
1: Yes.
0: Let's just
1: because there's a set format in a way to each show, so it's going to be different.
0: Let's just clarify this. Yeah. So Andrew has recorded multiple Music Was My First Loves, but it's the first time that he has relinquished control so he can choose his 10 favourite songs.
1: Yeah.
0: Which is, it's going to be good, it's going to be good. Your first choice, See My Baby Jive from Wizards.
1: Yeah, well, this is kind of in by default. Although I was born in the 60s, I was a child of pop music. And from the age of 7, all I've ever wanted to be was a pop star.
0: Right.
1: Can't play an instrument, can't sing, can't write songs. I learned to play guitar, but I had this mad woman who insisted that I learn Spanish guitar, which is not really what I wanted to do.
0: Have you managed it?
1: No. My hero, who I had an obsession with, and you'll find one of the links through some of these songs is the word obsession, was Gary Glitter.
0: Right, okay.
1: First album I had was a Gary Glitter album. In fact, I had a dream about it the other night, probably thinking about this, and I saw the complete album. I had a poster on my wall. In those days, you had T-shirts and they put transfers on them. So I had a picture of Gary Glitter. There's no way I would choose a Gary Glitter song. No self-respecting radio station would play a Gary Glitter song. Mm. But I also wanted to be on Top of the Pops. And I wanted to be on Top of the Pops and share a stage with Roy Wood. Because Roy Wood, I'm quite a bit older than you, so I don't know whether you remember, but Roy Wood had a long beard, and he had what, to me as a 7-year-old, was paint in it. I mean, it was dye. And I have a vivid, I don't know whether it was a dream or whether I was just daydreaming, but I wanted to stand next to him on Top of the Pops and pull on this beard. Now, over the years, I'd forgotten about Roy Wood because I don't have any of his music in my collection. And about 2 or 3 years ago, he was on Jules Holland's Hootenanny on New Year's Eve. And See My Baby Jive was the first song that he did. And I was I was 7 again. It was incredible. And so it was part of that wanted to be a pop star, but under different circumstances, it would be Gary Glitter, not Wizard.
0: In terms of Wizard, a lot of people know them as the Christmas tune, really.
1: So much more.
0: Yeah, and See My Baby Jive, I've known before, but it was nice to see it, and it's nice to kick off the show with that,
1: because yeah,
0: it's kind of an upbeat song, isn't it? That's pretty much what it is. Your next choice is from a band called Darts. Now, to me, Darts is pointy things being chucked at a board, but tell us more.
1: Well, Darts were the first group that I obsessed over. They were a doo-wop band who derived from a band called Rocky Sharp, and not Rocky Sharp and the Replays, Rocky Sharp and the Razor Blades originally, and then they became Rocky Sharp and the Replays. They were a doo-wop band. There were 12 of them. I knew all their names off by heart.
0: could you name them now?
1: No, not at all. Some of them, but no. So there were 4 singers, three blokes, a woman, and one of the blokes was a bass singer, who was the founder of the band, Darts. Den Hegarty was his name, and you had a keyboard player and saxophonist. And the drummer, I found out recently, was a guy called John Drummer, who before Darts was John Drummer's blues band. I played some of his stuff on a Saturday night. Brilliant. But they were, you had Darts and you had Shawaddy Waddy. They were good fun. They always seemed to be loving every second of what they were doing. And through that, I fell in love with doo-wop. I love doo-wop. I was going to choose a track called Daddy Cool, which was the first single. But Come By My Love is the winner. Apart from You, Everybody Has.

0: lovely.
1: Yeah. It's so nice hearing stuff that I don't normally have to play. It's great. Darts and Come Back My Love on Radio Glamorgan. Music was my first love. I am the host. My name is Jamie. And the guest is Andrew Wolfe. Now, it's a bit like Michael Parkinson being guested on, I don't know, Graham Norton.
2: Or yeah.
1: Jonathan Ross being interviewed on Loose Women. It's a bit bizarre. It's a bit out of the norm. So just to clarify, I'm sat this side of the desk. Andrew Wolfe is sat that side of the desk, but he's the one choosing his 10 favourite songs. I don't feel like I should be here, but I am anyway.
2: Well, at least I can say I've never missed an episode anyway.
1: Well, that's very true. Was it easy? We're two songs in. Was it easy to choose your 10?
2: It became easy because of the other shows that I've done, when the original concept of Music Was My First Love was that people would choose their 10 favourite songs. With hindsight, that is impossible. What a lot of people have done has chosen music that has gone through their life. Mm. And as a couple of people have found, I think you might have mentioned it with one of the artists you chose, picking the artist was easy. Mm-hmm. Once I realised that I was going to do it that way rather than my favourites, that wasn't a problem. It was choosing which songs. That was the difficult one.
1: It's the, you think, oh, that artist. So I think one of mine was Coldplay.
2: Yeah.
1: I think I chose Fix You. But I could have chose a number of different songs. Stereophonics, I think, was another one of mine. And quite a few of yours, actually, where you chose Wizard. You could have chosen any Wizard song.
2: Yeah.
1: You chose Seymour Baby Chive. The next one, now, choosing the 10 songs is one thing, but putting them in the order is another thing, because you kind of want to either go through a chronological thing in your life, or you just want to go all over the place. It's fine. But I was surprised to see this man, this song, like, I guess this song would be in there. Third. Now, tell us more about Dean Friedman.
2: Well, it is kind of chronological, because the album is 77, I think, that it comes from. Dean Friedman, for me, is one of the greatest songwriters of a generation. He's in the same mould as James Taylor. He's a guy who... I'll tell you how clever this guy is. I think he's one of the best songwriters, best lyricists. He tells a story that he wanted to write Paul McCartney's Blackbird. He wanted to write his own Blackbird. And he was playing on the guitar. And although he's written all his own songs completely, there's one he didn't, where a guy knocks on his door, a friend of his, and says, I've got a lyric for you. And the guy gives him the lyric, and instead of writing his own Blackbird, he basically, that track is on the one I'm playing, called Company, is Blackbird backwards. So he just turned all the notes around.
1: Okay.
2: I think the album that this comes from, called Well Well Silver Rockin' Chair, is the best and most underrated album. If I was doing a top 10 albums, which is an idea for a show,
1: forever thinking is
2: it would be my favorite album of all time. It is a mixture of humor, mixture of love songs, mixture of rock, and a bit of stuff that you would want to listen to and go and throw up. And the reason I've met the guy. I've seen him in concert a few times. He was the first interview that I did on Radio Glamorgan.
1: I was going to ask you about that, yeah.
2: I tried desperately to get him to come in, but he wouldn't.
1: How was it to interview him in general, though?
2: He was so generous. So generous with his time. He kept pausing because the question threw him, which was the idea. I said to him one question, that one of his songs on this particular album was very Santana. And I told him why. Guitar solo, backing vocals at the end. And his tone was, I never thought of that, but yeah, you're probably right. So he's
1: taking something away from being...
2: Yeah, I hope so.
1: Yeah.
2: He was incredibly generous. The reason I've chosen Lydia, I could have chosen one of the funny ones, I could have chosen one of the throw-up ones, but I think this song, and I can't believe it's never been covered, but I think this song shows what a genius songwriter he is.
3: Lydia keeps my toothbrush in her apartment.

0: You're listening to Music Was My First Love, Dean Friedman and Lydia.
1: Isn't that class?
0: It is class. It is class. Fair play. So, has music, and this is a question you've asked quite a lot of people, has music always played a part in your life?
2: Yeah. From right from the beginning, there's always been I don't joke when I say I wanted to be a pop star from the age of seven.
0: So I can imagine you as a pop star.
2: Thanks, man. There was always music at home. Two older brothers, one who lived at home for a long time and has probably heavily influenced my musical journey.
0: Was it kind of them teaching you, rather than you teaching them music, in terms of what you liked, or what was that? Does that make sense?
2: The oldest brother Harvey left home when I was nearly eight, so he didn't really play. It was interesting. He came on the night train a while ago, and I was surprised by a lot of the stuff he was telling me about. But with David, I liked a lot of the stuff he liked. Still do now as I've got older. I will play something for him, and he'll say, "Yeah, I like that." But the fact that I like the likes of the Supertramps and the Doobie Brothers and Donald Fagen's band, whose name escapes me for some ridiculous reason, Steely Dan, that's David's influence completely, yeah. And Mum and Dad like their music. Dad, if my father was still alive, because he would now want to listen to Radio Glamorgan, he would listen to John Webber. That's the music.
0: Big band kind of stuff.
2: But also the Sinatras and the Sammy Davis Juniors and the Ella Fitzgeralds, yeah.
0: Before we talk about the shows you present here on Radio Glamorgan, tell us why, or tell me why you wanted to be a volunteer here.
2: That's an interesting question. Having got over the pop star phase, since I was 16, I wanted to be a radio broadcaster. And these are dreams that you don't do anything about.
0: They're pipe dreams.
2: Basically, a bucket list that you know you're never going to use. My hero was Simon Bates. I wanted to do his basically what Ken Bruce does now. I wanted to do that show. And that was it, really. And then, and now, my

0: family and Howard Jacobson's family go back a long, long way. And Howard posted stuff on Facebook that he was involved, and knowing nothing about Radio Glamorgan, I thought, you lucky, how did you get that job? I want to do it.
1: Beep, beep.
0: So after a few weeks of him posting stuff, I looked it up, and Nick Clark's name came up, who I knew. And when you say, why did I want to get involved with volunteering? When I came to the meet and greet, and I've told you this story off air before, when I walked through the hospital doors on that Thursday evening, 95% of what was going on in my head was, I'm going to be a radio DJ. Hmm. The other 5%, with respect, was, I'll make a few sick people happy.
1: Yep.
0: There was Nick Clark and Helen Ward taking a meet and greet. We went into the Celtic Gael, so Helen was there, Karis was there, a few others. 45 minutes to an hour we were there, and when I left, it was 50-50 down the middle. I got it straight away.
1: Kind of changed your perception, didn't it?
0: Yeah.
1: And you're still here.
0: And I'm still here. And we tell people at the meet and greets that the hosting a radio show is a big deal, because that's what you sign up for, but it's not just what it's about.
1: It's a part of it, isn't it?
0: Yeah.
1: But it's also getting to do shows as well.
0: Yeah.
1: And your next choice is Joe Walsh. Really like this song, I do.
0: It's brilliant. I got into trouble because I played it on the night train and said it was the greatest rock track ever. And my brother said to me, yeah, it's a good track, but you can't really say that and follow it with Smoke on the Water. I think musically it's brilliant. Lyrically, it's tongue-in-cheek, it's bitter. I just think it's a great rock track.
1: It's Joe Walsh and Life's Been Good here on Music Was My First Love.

0: I was going to ask you a corny question at the end of this.
1: Go on.
0: Has life been good? I feel really bad asking that.
1: It's the only one I know, really.
0: Yeah, okay, fair enough. Life's been good. Joe Walsh, your fourth choice on Music With My First Love.
1: And it is a great track, isn't it?
0: Yes. Now, your fifth one, I'm going to be honest with you, and I've written this down, but this was on my long list of my choices.
1: Right.
0: But didn't make the cut. Now, I'm slightly glad, in a way, because you have more... I'm going to say you have a more of a connection with this next song than I do. Because you are a... I think it's safe to say you're a massive fan of Deacon Blue.
1: Massive, massive fan. I first saw them when they appeared on Terry Wogan's three times a week chat, so around 85, 86. And they performed this track, and straight away I thought they're going to be the next big thing. And the big things at the time were probably on two different levels, Duran Duran and U2. And I'm glad they never became that good, otherwise I would have had to pay a lot more than 35 quid that I did 18 months ago. I've seen them three times. I've seen them at the Hammersmith Odeon, I've seen them at the Ice Rink, and I've seen them at St David's Hall.
0: The Ice Rink?
1: Yeah.
0: The older in Cardiff?
1: Yeah. They kept falling over on the ice, obviously. But, actually, it was one of the best gigs I've ever been to.
0: I'd never... Like, I remember the old Ice Rink, where John Lewis is now, right? And I did not know they did gigs there.
1: I saw boxing there as well.
0: That would have been brilliant. I would have loved to have seen the gig there.
1: And they just brought out an album which was a lot heavier, a lot more guitar. Right. So it was quite a heavy concert. It was brilliant. But I wanted to say that this track is very relevant to my time at Radio Glamorgan, because I said that I wanted to be a radio broadcaster since I was 16. And here I am, at time of recording, almost 40 years later, the host or co-host of three shows on Radio Glamorgan. And in 5 weeks' time, I'm attending the Hospital Broadcasting Awards with a nomination for this show. The guy in this song starts out saving for a dinghy, and he ends up buying a ship.
0: Which is amazing.
1: So the moral of the story is keep dreaming, kids.
0: This is Deacon Blue and Dignity.

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0: Wait for Love. Luther Vandross, Obsession, doesn't do it justice. I chatted up a girl once, and when I found out she was a Vandross fan, I went on and on, and in the end she had to be rescued.
1: I wasn't expecting that. Was not expecting that story at all.
0: He has a voice of pure silk. And together with the likes of Marcus Miller, Doc Powell, Nat Hadley Jr., and plenty of others, wrote some great and very memorable songs. I'd never heard of Luther. Now, you've got the album there because I brought it in for you.
2: I'd
0: never heard of Luther until my brother bought an album called The Night I Fell in Love. I thought, this guy looks cool on that cover. With the medallion, with the suit, yeah. So I had to listen to it, and Wait for Love was the sixth track out of eight. And when that track came on, it's when I became a fan, and it's one of my favourite Vandross tracks, and I'm glad that I got to see him before he died in 2005 at Wembley. And I want to tell you a very funny story, maybe not as funny as the chatting the girl at what.
2: I was going to say, what I want to ask is something completely different, but go on.
0: No, you ask first.
2: I want to ask, did you end up going on a date with her?
0: No, not at all. It was an engagement party, and she was the sister of the girl getting engaged.
2: That's boring. Hopefully this is better now.
0: Whoever was in charge of town planning or whatever got it all wrong, because I went to see Luther at Wembley Arena, and on the same night at Wembley Stadium, Genesis were playing. This is 85.
2: Right, okay.
0: Luther concert was always going to finish first. It was always going to be a shorter gig. So we got back to our car, and I couldn't get it out because it was surrounded by cars. One presumes for everybody that was at the Genesis concert.
2: Mm.
0: So some guys walked past, saw that we were in a bit of a panic, and bounced half a dozen cars out of the way so we could get home.
2: Was this back in 85? Were you just like, boing, boing?
0: Yeah.
2: Oh, dear goodness.
0: But it was a real obsession. One more funny story about Luther, I'm sorry. When I started the night train, I had the Van moment. So Van Morrison in the first hour, and the second hour was Luther.
2: Mm.
0: And I had this show that turned out to be a lot of blues. And stuck in the middle of the blues was Luther. And I sent the playlist to a friend of mine who's a big blues fan. I said, what do you think of this? This was my show last night. And he messaged me back saying, yeah, very good, but you got to do something about your unhealthy obsession with Luther Vandross. And that's when I dropped his feature.
2: And here on this day, we are recording Music Was My First Love, and it's within your top 10. Because it had to be. Luther Vandross had to be in
0: that
2: top 10.
0: Had to be.
2: I'm a bit disappointed there's no Genesis, but you know,
0: no mind. No, it kind of
2: anyway, you kind of all. Right, your next choice, your seventh choice, is the... And I love the fact that we're sat in this room now, and both of us have chosen an album version of a song we love.
0: Yeah. Okay? Oh, yes, you did,
2: so
0: didn't
2: I chose
0: yeah.
2: Fix You, Coldplay, which is by... I specified the album version because it's better. Now, you've chosen the album version of this song for... specific reason,
0: because of one line. Yeah. There's one line that makes the whole song, and they take it out of the single version, and I don't understand. This song changed everything for me, and it's when I became a soul fan. Although I loved Luther, and although I listened to Robbie Vincent's Radio 1 Soul Show every Saturday night, 8 till 10, I hadn't identified as a soul fan. I don't think I even knew the word genre. And then one Saturday night, Robbie played a new American artist called Alexander O'Neill. And it was the lead track, the single from his debut album, and the track was called A Broken Heart Can Mend. I liked it, it was all right. I think, quite honestly, if I was hearing it now for the first time, it might not have had the same effect, but I really liked it. So on the Monday, which was in the days before Sunday opening, I went out and bought the album, got it home, showed it to my brother, who looked at the track listings and just said, oh, that track. I didn't know what he meant, but he'd obviously heard this track before. And so I went up to my room, put the album on, first track, A Broken Heart Can Mend, and then track two, which turned out to be that track. And with If You Were Here Tonight, that's when I became a soul fan.

0: be honest, I've heard criticise, I've heard fake, but I've never heard that from Alexander O'Neill.
1: Isn't it stunning?
0: It's good. Now, that song, If You Were Here Tonight, okay? Now, there's an album version, which we've just played.
1: Yeah.
0: There's a single version, and you said there's a line that's missing. What is that line?
1: The song, the line that makes it, the line is, slow burn, light a candle to our love. That's it.
0: There
1: and
0: you
1: I
0: go.
1: Don't know why they take it out of the single version.
0: And I thought, when you said there's a single version and an album version, I didn't realise the single version is 3.5 minutes. The album version is 6 minutes.
1: No,
0: I thought, that's a blimmin' big line. Give me that for sure.
1: There's obviously a lot more music. I think a lot more fade out on it, probably.
0: Yeah, I suppose. So we are 7 songs in, 3 to go. Andrew Wolfe, who is normally the host of Music Was My First Love, is choosing, finally, he would say, 10 of his favourite songs. We've got 3 to go. Now, before we come on to your next choice, I kind of wanted to talk about volunteering and Radio Glamorgan in general and the two shows that you present at the moment. So, first of all, kind of, how has Radio Glamorgan changed you as a person, if it has?
1: Well, it's changed me and it's done things for me. It's changed me because it's given me a structure in my life. I don't get home from work, have something to eat, and sit and watch telly and play on the laptop. My week starts on a Sunday. I'm putting the playlist together for the night train for the next week. Monday, I do stuff for the midweek mix. Tuesday, I used to do nothing until I became secretary. Wednesday, I've got the show. Thursday and Friday, I script what I need to script for the night train. Saturday night train, start again. So it might be the same things every week, but it's a structure. Never had that, and that has to be healthy. But the other thing it's done for me is, by coincidence, it came at a time when I was struggling with mental health. Mm. I have always suffered with anxiety in the workplace. Although my GP said recently, it's probably always been there, it's just that work seems to bring it out.
0: Brings it out in the worst of people sometimes.
1: Yeah, terrible. Waking up at stupid o'clock. And November 2018... when I'd been with Radio Glamorgan, well, that was the year I started. Mm. To cut a long story short, I imploded. It just got too much for me. And I earlier in that year, I decided to seek help. So I'd spoken to a GP. I was having one-on-one counselling. When the counselling stopped, something went wrong. I wasn't on any meds at all. So I imploded a little bit, took time off, had group therapy on meds. But by coincidence, I stopped going into work. I got to work on the Thursday and turned around and thought, I can't do this. Pulled up in the car park and then just went home. The day before, I'd come that close to breaking down in the toilets. It was phone call after phone call. Nothing serious, but it had been building up for months and months. The Tuesday of the first full week that I was off on 2 weeks sick, by coincidence, because it had been pre-planned, Grant and I came in here and we did the pre-record for the first show I was doing on my own, which was the Deacon Blue special.
0: Mm-hmm.
1: So the link between opening up about it and having that structure in my life and being part of Radio Glamorgan has, I can't begin to tell you. And it's one subject that this station pushes as much as it can, mental health. I did one of these shows with a GP and we talked about mental health.
0: Because, and there's a lot of talk about mental health in the workplace, within friends, family, that kind of thing. But it's always been a taboo up until recently, because people don't really talk about it as much as they do now. Mm. And it's been highlighted by the Royals at the time of recording, that they kind of highlighted it through football as well, that kind of side of things. And people have been kind of embracing it in a way. That sounds really odd to say, but people have been embracing the fact that people do have mental health issues, and people struggle to talk about it. And that's,
1: men particularly.
0: Yeah, 100%. Where, and bloke to bloke, we are the most stubborn of people when it comes to health issues. I am, most general. And I, my other half will say to me, go and have a check. Oh, no, I'll be all right.
1: If a couple can't, and I know this from friends I had many, many years ago, if a couple are having trouble conceiving, the bloke will say, it's nothing to do with me, I don't need to go and get checked.
0: And it's got to be a level playing field, and mental health, as you say, is talked about a lot here, this is what we kind of try and talk about, and this is the more people talk about it, the more people know about it, the more people understand about it. So that's my kind of take on it. Anyway.
1: And I hope, you know, at time of recording 2 weeks ago, we lost Caroline Flack, and I hope some good comes out of that.
0: In terms of. Be kind now, and I'm saying this, and I'm kind of hijacking your show a little bit, and I don't know, but the fact is that people need to learn about social media a little bit more.
1: Yeah,
0: and if they're being drawn into social media, which is kind of people are blaming each other, and as you say, at time of recording 2 weeks ago, we lost Caroline Flack. The more people use social media and the more people look at bad comments, the more it affects them. So just leave it. If you don't have anything kind to say, just don't say it at all.
1: And it's easy to hide behind.
0: And it's the phrase keyboard warrior comes to mind. There's so many.
1: But I must say something else about it. You asked me what Radio Glamorgan has done for me, how it's changed me. The other point, and this is part of being kind to people, is it's made me more tolerant. We have
0: with me, surely?
1: Well, absolutely, yeah. Because I'm worried you're going to be hosting Series 3.
0: Don't push it.
1: We have I'm not proud of what I'm going to say, but it's the way I've always been. We have a mixture of different abilities among volunteers. Mm-hmm. We have people with autism. We have people with severe autism. We have one or two who are awkward with people. We have someone who is blind. We have somebody in their 90s. Different people. I've never been, and I'll mention one, and he won't mind because he talks about it himself. I have so much admiration for Luke Davis because he chucks himself into everything. Pre-Radio Glamorgan, I never had patience for people that were different, and I wasn't very good at hiding that. And I suddenly realised I was at home and I was thinking about Luke and how brilliant this guy is and how we missed a golden opportunity when, because his was the second show I recorded and really should have talked about it, but I got all the time in the world for him, whereas 2 years ago I wouldn't have done.
0: And that's part of being here.
1: Yeah, absolutely.
0: Your next choice, seems like we talked for ages. Your next choice, we are going to play some music. The next choice is by Hot House.
1: Yes. This goes back, actually, indirectly to the Luther obsession. I would watch anything that Luther was on. I would listen to anything that Luther was... I bought a Quincy Jones album.
0: Right.
1: Because Luther Vandross was singing backing on one track. You can't even hear his voice on it, but I bought the album. So there used to be a music programme on a Friday night called The Tube with Paul Yates, the late, great Paul Yates, and Jules Holland. And I didn't watch it every week, but they were having an interview with Luther, so I had to watch it. So I sat down to watch the interview, and it turned out that it wasn't the interview. It was a trailer for the interview the following week. So they showed the interview, and I'm glad I was watching it because they had this new band on called Hot House, who were made up of two guys, a young 16-year-old girl, and backing singers. Now, I knew the backing singers because they played on Paul Young's second album, and they also went on to be London Beat, who did 9 AM.
0: London Beat?
1: Yeah.
0: I've played a couple of those tracks.
1: Yeah, there's another famous one as well. There's 9 AM and there's another one. So anyway, I just fell in love with this song, and I bought the album. The album would be in my top five favourite albums. They then started... Now, this is in the days before the internet. They then started making a second album, and I heard that it got pulled by the record company. So somehow I got in touch with the distribution company, and they sent me a cassette of the second album that was never released. Stupidly, I don't have it anymore.
0: I've been thinking about you.
1: That's the other one. Thank you, darling. but what I want to say is that 16-year-old girl with Hot House is Heather Small.
0: What?
1: Who went on to join M People.
2: What have you done today?
1: That's the one. I think her voice was better. I've plugged and plugged the album since the day I started with Radio Glamorgan. It's fantastic. And this is the track that they did on the tube.
2: What have you done today?
0: Anyway, this is Don't Come to Stay.

0: I'm Steve Williamson for the fact that I'm doing a very good Heather Small impression. I'm very disappointed there's no M people in this top 10 choice, but you know, anyway. Hot Heist and Don't Come to Stay. It's Radio Glamorgan, it's Music My First Love, and Andrew Wolfe, who's normally the presenter of this programme, is the guest. So my name is Jamie, and I'm kind of here in charge.
1: As an imposter.
0: And no, I won't be in charge of Series 3. So, briefly, you have two programmes on Radio Glamorgan as time recording. We've got Midweek Mix.
1: Why, are you sacking me from one of them?
0: Yes. weird way I had to tell you that. So you've got Midweek Mix on a Wednesday, and you've got the Night Train on, or the RG Night Train on Saturday. So, two very different shows, aren't they, pretty much?
1: Yes. The Midweek Mix is a multi-presenting show. We have such a laugh.
0: That comes across, by the way. Definitely comes across.
1: Susie's our producer. I've christened her our producer. We've had other people in there because we're now used as a training ground, and it's the perfect show for training ground. We have various features, compare and contrast, the quiz. We look at what's on, we look at the birthdays, but we just enjoy it. Saturday night, the RG Night Train is a pure music show. There's no quizzes, there's no games, there's features, but it is about the music.
0: No, I'm glad you've done it in that order, right? Because you have what's called the van moment on the RG Night Train. And lo and behold, and I was not surprised to see a Van Morrison track in your list of 10 by any stretch of the imagination. And it's one that quite a few people could choose the obvious, couldn't they? They could choose the obvious Van Morrison tracks. But you've gone for, on the greatest hit CD, they still do those, by the way, CDs, actual physical things. It's track 17 of CD 1. Mm-hmm. Now, quite a few people go, hang on a minute. There's 17 songs from Van Morrison. Like, of course there are. Of course, there's loads. But there's 18 tracks on CD1, and there's 19 tracks on CD2, and you've chosen a song that I've never, ever heard of before, and probably most others wouldn't either, unless they're big Van Morrison fans. But here we go.
1: St. Dominic's Preview. I've changed my mind a couple of times. It has been difficult. And I could talk for ages about Van Morrison, and I won't, but the reason I've chosen... All I'll say is that he's opened... If you say that I was a big Luther fan in the 90s and now a big Van Morrison fan, this guy has opened so many doors for me. There are people that I listen to that I would not have dreamed of.
0: You've seen this guy live?
1: I've seen the guy four times.
0: See?
1: I didn't see him a fifth time because I wasn't paying 90 quid when I'd seen him.
0: 90 quid?
1: 90 quid.
0: Wow.
1: Yeah. At St. David's, where I saw Deacon Blue for 35.
0: Wow. Blimey.
1: But the reason I've chosen St. Dominic's Preview is very simply because it's a masterpiece.

0: What did I tell you? A masterpiece.
1: Yeah, I agree. I cannot fault you. Cannot fault you in the slightest. Van Morrison and St. Dominic's Preview. Good choice.
0: Thank you.
1: Good choice. 9 songs down, 1 to go. Now, before we kind of close this edition of Music Was My First Love, this is a kind of a concept that's been your baby, your brainchild, really, isn't it?
0: Yeah. The reason for you have to explain to people how Radio Glamorgan works. We're volunteers. We can't fill up every hour. That's nobody's fault. And we have a thing called automation, so we have continuous music. A few pre-recorded shows, but I was getting a bit cheesed off with automation. You may as well, we got a beautiful studio here, mm-hmm. state of the art, may as well just close it down and put a CD on or whatever the kids use these days. And in work we were listening to another radio station that has a similar bent. And so I thought it'd be good, let's do that. I cannot for the life of me remember why I came up with the title. It's an obvious title. But the plan, and full credit to you, because the plan was that we'd do the shows, just be volunteers, and we'd stick them in here and there in the automation. But
1: yeah.
0: Made a series out of it. We're working on series 2. I'm trying to get someone who's available next June, so that's going to be series 3.
1: Oh, my days.
0: So, yeah, it's you know, you mentioned that I'm involved with 2 shows. And they're very special to me. We have a laugh on the one. Night Train is my baby. I am so proud of what Music Was My First Love has become, because it wasn't the intention.
1: Because it's become, and we were saying this off air, it's become more of a social hub in a way. Now, people go, what are you kind of getting at? Where Andrew, and you won't mind me saying this, is kind of catalyst at the moment to dealing with volunteers in terms of being secretary.
0: Yeah.
1: That's one of your roles here. And you deal with the volunteers that come through the door and the current volunteers.
0: I'm first contact.
1: You are the first contact. So for you to put a face to a name is just as important as me. And as we record this now, Andrew is secretary and I'm chairman. So it's kind of useful for you to know the name and a face.
0: Yeah.
1: And put the two and two together. And doing these shows has kind of, and I would say, has made you kind of appreciate people that volunteer here more,
0: yeah.
1: in a way. And also kind of, I don't know, appreciate their music choices as well. Because we're not all, there's been some bizarre shows, and there's, and I mean bizarre in the nicest possible
0: way.
1: Well,
0: I had a headache after the first track that Rob played.
1: Yeah.
0: Yeah, we've had some classical music. I was very nervous about Roger Thomas's show, who had 9 country songs and ended with Lily the Pink, which I thought was absolutely brilliant.
1: What, that Scaffold?
0: Yeah, that was, and he'd only recently heard it.
1: That's late 60s, isn't it?
0: And then I do a show with Howard Jacobson, which I mentioned earlier that we go back a long way, and it was incredibly nostalgic on and off air. You know, and quite most talking about our parents. But yeah, it's and the other thing about it is other volunteers. I've been in our green room, only green because it needs a lick of paint. I was just about to come in here and record with Helen Ward, and Rob Thomas was in there, and Rob was talking to Helen and Claire about his choices. So they're talking about the show between them. So it's gone way beyond all my expectations.
1: And it's become, as I say, a social hub in terms of not only of
0: Thomas was in there, and Rob was talking to Helen and Claire about his choices. So they're talking about the show between them. So it's gone way beyond all my expectations.
1: And it's become, as I say, a social hub in terms of not only have we involved other volunteers,

0: not so long ago, in fact, where people say, you know the station is there, but does anyone else know the station is there? Now, that's a good way of kind of saying to someone, you need to promote the station more outside of the hospital.
1: Yeah.
0: So the fact is that we've got people coming in, and for the likes of Ben Azachar of BBC and Jason Harold of various radio stations, and they then go back and say, where have you been? Well, I've been to Radio Glamorgan.
1: Absolutely.
0: And that gets people talking.
1: Yeah.
0: And the fact that, and full credit to you, where you've kind of done these shows and you've gone, right, these are the 10 songs, this is my next guest. These are the next guests that I've got lined up.
1: Mm-hmm.
0: I've got them all ready. Come on, let's do this. And I think, the series has been well received, in my opinion.
1: Yeah, and you talk about getting our name out there. I recorded Roy Noble's show on a Friday, and I listened to his show on the Sunday on Radio Wales. And not only did he plug us twice, but he played a couple of the songs that he chose.
0: Nice.
1: And recalled the stories that went with the songs.
0: Nice.
1: What great publicity, you know.
0: Fair play. So, here we go. We've reached the end of your Music Was My First Love.
1: Yep.
0: It feels like Eamon Andrews. Andrew Wolf, this is your life. see, you thought I was going to say Michael Aspel then.
1: Yes.
0: But no, Eamon Andrews. And so, your final choice is the Lido, or the Lido, depends on what part of the country you're from, Bod Skaggs.
1: Lido Shuffle from Bod Skaggs. This is in my top 10 for one particular... Listen, it's a great track. It's a great track to start a show with, it's a great track to end a show with, but it's there for one particular reason. Music was my first love, and now, since mid-2018, I get to share it with people, because I host radio shows.
0: Mm.
1: The very first time I sat in the chair where you're sitting, when I was doing my training with the Catholic Gals, and they said, you can have the last 20 minutes. The first time they said to me, you can have the last 20 minutes, I changed my trousers.
0: Slightly worried, saying.
1: I sat in that chair, and this was the first song I ever played on Radio Glamorgan.
0: Really?
1: So it means a great deal to me, yeah.
0: Fair play. It feels really odd, but... Andrew Wolf, thank you for being a guest on Music Was My First Love.
1: Thank you for being a host. It's been a pleasure.

0: Well, Skaggs and Lido Shuffle here on Radio Glamorgan. 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
1: Music was my first love.
0: I'm Jamie Pritchard, and join us again soon when another Radio Glamorgan volunteer chooses their favourite tracks on another edition of the show.
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0: time to take...
1: No, it's not time. You were told this is just to let people know exactly when they can tune into the Fab Night Owls here on Radio Glamorgan. Let's start again. Cue the owl. No, that's not an owl. Look, do I have to do everything myself? Okay, right. Here you go. Every Tuesday night at 9 p.m. or Saturday nights at 11 p.m. you can hear Night Owls with me, Jay.
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1: Do join me. 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

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Not knowing who 90% of the celebrities that you see on TV are. And Hospital Radio Glamorgan being here for you all day, every day. That last one is a definite.

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1: Hello there, it's Richard Smith here with another A to Z of Pop Trivia Challenge for you, and I'm looking for the answer to the following question. Which J consisted of Paul Weller, Bruce Foxton and Rick Buckler? So that's which J consisted of Paul Weller, Bruce Foxton and Rick Buckler? Okay, your time's up. Did you get it? Well, the answer I was looking for was The Jam. And from 1979, The Eton Rifles. Well, that's all for now, but please do join me again soon here on your favourite station for more from the A to Z of Pop. And I'll see you later. Take care. Ta-ra.
0: The A to Z of Pop Trivia Challenge with Richard Smith.

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2: A day of drama for Starmer. Just hours after quitting as Prime Minister, the man set to replace him, Andy Burnham, was sworn in as an MP. Nominations to replace Sir Keir open on July the 9th, and the new Makerfield MP has already said he will run. But political commentator James Matthewson says it won't be easy.
3: People on the left will call Keir Starmer right wing. People on the right will call him left wing. As a result, you lose on all fronts. And it's because of that that I think Andy Burnham will look at these lessons and realise that he has to have a strong narrative. There has to be a narrative at the core of this.
2: Eight people remain in a critical condition after the Bedford train crash. More than 100 have received treatment in hospital following the collision on Friday. Two men have pleaded guilty after a massive cyber attack on London's transport network. 20-year-old Tala Joubert and 18-year-old Owen Flowers admitted to charges under the Computer Misuse Act. And Lionel Messi has become the highest World Cup goalscorer ever. That's the latest from Radio News Hub. I'm David Hall.
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One giant leap for a bunch of folks in a booth in a corridor at the University Hospital of Wales. 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
1: Hello there. It's Richard Smith here with another A to Z of Pop Trivia Challenge for you. And I'm looking for the answer to the following question. English Country Garden was the last UK chart hit for which R in 1962. English Country Garden was the last UK chart hit for which R in 1962. Okay, your time's up. Did you get it? Well, the answer I was looking for was Jimmy Rogers.
2: How many songbirds fly to and fro through our English country garden? 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
1: 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Ta-ra!
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5: Andy Burnham has confirmed he will run for the leadership of the Labour Party. In a dramatic day in Westminster, the Prime Minister, Sir Keir Starmer, announced he was stepping down, paving the way for Burnham. Stuart Wilkes-Hague, politics professor at the University of Liverpool, says whoever lands the job will have a tough time.
6: There does seem to be this strong association with that big shock of us leaving the European Union and voting to do so. And what's happened since. And it really would be hard, I think, for any Prime Minister with any skill set to govern right now in the UK.
5: Former DUP leader Sir Geoffrey Donaldson's been found guilty of child sex abuse, including one charge of rape. The ex-MP had pleaded not guilty to 18 historical charges. An extra 3,000 nursery inspections a year will take place in England from September. The unannounced checks will also include safe sleep practices for young children for the first time. And a red weather warning for extreme heat has been issued for parts of England and Wales. That's the latest from Radio News Hub. I'm David Hall.
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